0: post-mortem examination will now be carried out.
1: A Perth man has died in Bali after allegedly being attacked by a group of Australians. Paul Dugan underwent 3 surgeries after the incident, but has since succumbed to his injuries. Indonesian police are working to track down those involved. A former treasurer claims the country's debt, topping $1 trillion, marks the end of Australian exceptionalism. Peter Costello says while the milestone is a significant one, politicians should be more focused on addressing the future debt trajectory.

0: daily sugar limit in a single serve. The Food for Health Alliance data suggests Coca-Cola and Solo are among the worst. 77% of Australians are calling for government intervention. The Odyssey has broken another box office record. Christopher Nolan's blockbuster is officially the highest grossing R-rated movie of all time. It's the third R-rated movie ever to surpass $1 billion. In sports, St Kilda has closed out its AFL campaign with a 23-point loss to the Gold Coast Suns. Coach Ross Lyon says it was a disappointing way to finish the season.
1: Credit to the Gold Coast, I thought their intensity and hardness was what we would have been chasing, and we're on the back foot with that all night.
0: Rory McIlroy, Wyndham Clark and JJ Spawn are among the leaders after the first round of the PGA Tour's BMW Championship. Aussies Adam Scott and Minwoo Lee are 4 and 5 shots off the pace, respectively. And this year's US Open will feature the biggest prize pool in tennis major history. A 20% increase takes the total purse to $150 million Australian dollars, with $7.5 million going to the singles winners. Weather details next.
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3: Mostly sunny and 23 today outside at the moment, 10.2 degrees. A possible shower, albeit a very light one tomorrow, and a max of 22. And then carbon copies for Sunday and Monday, both days mostly sunny and 20 degrees. Time to turn the tables on Word of the Day. We welcome Courtney back. How are you, Courtney?
4: I am well. How are you?
3: I'm not bad. On the phone, though, sometimes it mightn't be all that easy to listen to the pronunciation, but let's have a go.
4: Okay. The word I have picked for you today is opsimath. Opsimath. So O-P-S-I-M-A-T-H.
3: Ah, right. It's probably something to do with... actually, opsimath. Mm.
4: Are you Googling it?
3: No, I'm not, but I reckon it's someone that, it'll be to do with someone who is smart or enjoys study or books or something like that. It'll be something to do like a polymath. Now, it's a matter of, well, polymath, someone who's very intelligent across multiple things. So, opsy. Am I on the right track? It'll be someone to like that likes to study or is very smart or is bookish?
4: Perchance.
3: Oh, great. Thanks very much. It'll be because I know the word polymath, opsimath.
4: Opsy. What's that?
3: Probably oopsie would be more correct. Give me a clue, please.
4: It's Greek.
3: Sorry?
4: Opsy is Greek. It often means late.
3: Oh, well, it'll be someone then that probably... Well, I don't know if you take up education. Someone who, I don't know, studies later in life, a mature age student maybe, an opsimath. I'm only thinking about polymath because...
4: Well done.
3: Is that what it is?
4: So it's a person who begins or continues to study and learn later in life. So initially in Greece, many, many years ago, it was intended as an insult, almost like you're like behind or like you're sluggish.
3: Ah, right.
4: But today it carries a positive and inspiring meaning about curiosity and mental growth.
3: Excellent. Now, I know that there is the University of the Third Age here in Perth, and I have spoken, and that is for virtually retirees and people like that that like to be educated. I did a 4-week sort of once a week for 4 weeks in regard to the history of sport. So, yeah. So, it's called the University of the Third Age. And so for those that are perhaps looking for something to do and you want to be continually educated and you're in that sort of age bracket, a retiree or thereabouts, maybe you should Google University of the Third Age.
4: Well, I learned when I lived in Kalgoorlie for a year, I spent a lot of time with an elderly man named Len who would teach to potter. He did a pottery class every week. And he took that up quite later on because

0: He decided he didn't want nothing to do when he was older.
1: Excellent.
0: He decided to, and I think he was actually teaching for Curtin up there.
1: An OPSI-math.
0: OPSI-math.
1: Well, nowadays you spend time with an elderly man by the name of Glenn rather than Len. So
0: I guess I am an OPSI-math.
1: Yeah, well, I don't know if you're learning anything from me, but anyway, have a great weekend and Greg will chat to you on Monday morning.
0: See you later.
1: Good on you. Courtney Thornton down there in our Albany newsroom, the Atlanta Rhythm section, before we check in again with Main Roads.

0: It's the Atlanta Rhythm Section, Spooky. Kyle joins us from Main Rose to let us know how things are looking. Morning, Kyle.
1: Good morning, Glenn. There's a track breakdown on Leach Highway heading eastbound at Moline Road in Brentwood. It's down to one lane and the traffic is heavy on approach. And an emergency works on Murray Street is closed westbound between Pierce Street and Barrack Street. Water cop on site and please drive with caution. Looking at the freeways, Mitchell southbound is under speed at Burns Beach Road and Reed Highway. Kunana northbound is busy at Actville Road, Rowley Road, but moving well both directions on former freeway and Northbridge Tunnel. Drive safely and as late as main roads.
0: 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Thanks very much, Kyle. 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They're on Albany Highway in St. James.
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0: That's the Easy Beats, and I'll make you happy. I can make you happy now, you and a friend, because we've reached our Friday quiz time. I'm about to fire a film-related question at you. We're talking about a... Well, it's not really a musical, I suppose, but got a bit of dancing in it. If you want to give Kevin a call, the manager's here, by the way, folks. It's important you know that. 9484 1927. You and a friend could be off to the cinema. 9484 1927. We're delving into the back half of the 1980s.
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0: 9484 1927. Jump on the phone, folks. We've got Anne in Inglewood with us. Good morning, Anne. Haven't spoken to you for a while.
9: No, it's been a while. Good morning, Dean.
0: How are you? All right?
9: Yes, good. Thank you very much.
0: Excellent. Let's get into the quiz question. As I mentioned, there's a bit of dancing involved in this one. 1987, on this day, the film Dirty Dancing was released. The late Patrick Swayze was one of the leads. Who was the female actor that played the other main role alongside Patrick Swayze in Dirty Dancing?
9: Young girl. Oh, my God, what's her name? You don't see her very much.
0: No, I don't actually know how many other... I don't think she starred in any other films of, well, where she played a major role or of any great note. She sort of was a bit like a shooting star, but she was a star in this film.
9: That's right, Jennifer.
0: Can you give me your last name?
9: Jennifer Grey.
0: Correct. Well done, Anne. Well done. Okay. Well, if you had just left me with Jennifer, I would have been highly disappointed for you. But you are right, Jennifer Grey.
9: Okay,
0: yep.
9: Thank you.
0: So on this day, what's that, 39 years ago? It came out in 1987.
9: Wow.
0: Yeah.
9: Quite a great movie, and it's still popular today.
0: It still is. And then he was in Ghost with Demi Moore as well, wasn't he, Patrick Swayze?
9: Yeah, so that's a shame he died so young as well.
0: He did indeed. Yeah. Well, Anne, you, courtesy of Curtin FM, can go off to the cinema with a friend. Have a wonderful weekend, and I'll hand you back to Kevin.
9: Thank you. Thank you very much.
0: Good on you. And in Inglewood, the winner of our quiz this morning.

Stilly Dan, Ricky, don't lose that number. I want to hear from you down the track. Truck breakdown, Leach Highway, eastbound at Mullion Road in Brentwood. It is still causing an issue. The traffic there has been reduced by incident response to a single lane, and the traffic is heavy. Banked back to Winthrop Drive. Okay, so that's Leach Highway, eastbound at Mullion Road in Brentwood. And we still, what are we going now? 2.5 hours. These emergency works being undertaken by Water Corp are still causing major disruptions in the heart of the CBD because Murray Street is closed, heading west between Pier and Barrack Streets. So if you're wanting to head through the CBD in a westerly direction on Murray Street, you are going to have to take an alternate route. Frank Sinatra to take us to our 8:30 news.

0: Good morning, I'm Courtney Thornton. The woman at the centre of the investigation into an alleged sexual assault involving Sydney Swans players has made a statement. She says she's not interested in money, she just wants justice. The woman has told the Herald Sun, it happens too often to women and they get away with it. AFL legend Mick Malthouse says the club may need to move the five players at the centre of the investigation on.
1: I suspect that there will be a lot of senior players there that would be saying, look, I don't know whether I can play with these players, and that's going to be the test of the club and also the coach. And in many ways, if the player group are going to stay together, then the repairs are going to be long and hard.
0: The body of bushwalker Lily Hooper has now been recovered from dense bushland in the New South Wales Southern Highlands. Dusty Fitzpatrick reports.
2: A desperate search had been underway to try and find the 18-year-old who'd been missing for 8 days in the Natai National Park. It was initially reported to the media and members of Ms. Hooper's family that she was injured but alive when she was found yesterday, but police confirmed about an hour later they'd located her deceased body. Commissioner Mal Lanyon has apologised over the miscommunication and says a review is underway. The teenager's body has now been retrieved from dense bushland. A post-mortem examination will now be carried out.
0: A Perth man has died in Bali after allegedly being attacked by a group of Australians. Paul Dugan underwent 3 surgeries after the incident, but has since succumbed to his injuries. Indonesian police are working to track down those involved. A former treasurer claims the country's debt, topping $1 trillion, marks the end of Australian exceptionalism. Peter Costello says while the milestone is a significant one, politicians should be more focused on addressing the future debt trajectory. An audit has found popular soft drinks contain more than double the recommended daily sugar limit in a single serve. The Food for Health Alliance data suggests Coca-Cola and Solo are among the worst. 77% of Australians are calling for government intervention. The Odyssey has broken another box office record. Christopher Nolan's blockbuster is officially the highest grossing R-rated movie of all time. It's the third R-rated movie ever to surpass $1 billion. In sports, St Kilda has closed out its AFL campaign with a 23-point loss to the Gold Coast Suns. Coach Ross Lyon says it was a disappointing way to finish the season.
3: Credit to the Gold Coast, I thought their intensity and hardness was what we would have been chasing, and we're on the back foot with that all night.
0: Rory McIlroy, Wyndham Clark and JJ Spawn are among the leaders after the first round of the PGA Tour's BMW Championship. Aussies Adam Scott and Minwoo Lee are 4 and 5 shots off the pace respectively. And this year's US Open will feature the biggest prize pool in tennis major history. A 20% increase takes the total purse to $150 million Australian dollars, with $7.5 million going to the singles winners. Weather details next.
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6: Plenty of sunshine around today, 23 degrees, the hint of a shower tomorrow and 22, and then both Sunday and Monday, identical, mostly sunny and 20 degrees. Here's a man who's always bright and sunny, my speaker Brad Clark from CY Financial Advice. Bradley, good morning.
7: That's a good intro, mate. Thanks for that.
6: It's not bad. Is the boss actually back in your office on Monday or not? Is he still away for
7: He's gone for 2 weeks.
6: Oh, wow.
7: Yeah, he's got 1 week surfing and 1 week just chilling in Bali.
6: Wow, okay. Mm. Now, yeah. I don't know if I've asked this question before, but in his absence, who sort of is the, you know, senior man at the CY Financial offices? I mean, who's the boss in his absence?
7: Boss in his absence. That'd be probably me and Sam Joint, maybe.
6: Joint. How long have you been there?
7: I've been there 6 years.
6: And Sam?
7: 4 years.
6: Oh, that doesn't say a lot about you, Brad.
7: No. Yeah. We've got a very flat management structure at CY Financial Advice, to be fair.
8: Okay, I'm a bit worried about that. You've been there 50% longer and yet you're only level with him in regard to status.
7: That's
8: a concern. Mate, are you moving around there? You're just breaking up a little bit.
7: No, I'm not moving around.
8: That's it. No, you're back clear now. How are the markets looking as we finish the week?
7: US markets fell overnight after bond yields gained again. The Dow closed down 1.3%. The S&P 500 was down 0.9% and the NASDAQ was down 1%. Walmart fell 9% after reporting the slowest or their slowest growth sales since the or slowest sales growth, sorry, since the pandemic kicked off in 2020. The Aussie market is down slightly this morning with the ASX currently trading 0.2% lower. The real estate sector is the worst performing. Charter Hall are down nearly 6% after posting their 2026 full year results. Looking at commodities, gold is trading at $4,527 US an ounce, while Brent crude oil is higher and trading at $93 US a barrel. The Aussie dollar is buying 71.3 US cents, 52.2 British pence, and 12,642 Indonesian rupiah. Enjoy your weekend, mate, and I will speak with you soon.
8: Now, the social secretary, aka Mrs. Clark, what has she got planned for you all this weekend?
7: We've actually got an 18th birthday party tomorrow night, and you know you're getting older. Seems like yesterday I was going to my mate's 18th birthday party. Now I'm going to my mate's kid's 18th birthday party. Scary.
8: Good luck, mate.
7: Thank you.
8: Good luck, rather you than me. Brad Clark there from CY Financial Advice. Henry Gross and Shannon.

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It's a free exhibition which is currently running and will be through until tomorrow afternoon. You'll find it at the Perth Town Hall. It celebrates the association's 50th anniversary. So, as I mentioned, it's at the Perth Town Hall, WA Quilters Association Traditional Techniques Transformed. And you can either go today or tomorrow between 10 a.m. and 4 p.m., not far away from the producer's pick.

That's The Searchers, Sugar and Spice. One of them's probably better for you than the other. Time for our producer's pick. The capital letter, the big O, is the man who's been chosen this morning by Kevin out beyond the glass. Let's have a listen.

And you got it, courtesy of Kevin. That is our producer's pick there from Roy Orbison. We've got a crash and we've got some debris and we've still got those emergency works. Let's work our way through it. The debris is on Roe Highway, southbound after Tonkin Highway in Wattle Grove. Whatever it is there is affecting the left lane, so proceed with care. The crash is on the Mitchell Freeway, southbound before Nirrabup Road in Nirrabup. The vehicles there are on the right verge. The good news, the tow trucks have arrived. And what are we now? We're heading towards 3 hours that the Water Corp have been working on this emergency works on Murray Street. So in the heart of the CBD, you're going to have to take an alternate route if you are heading westbound or intending to between Pier Street and Barrack Street. Murray Street is actually closed there, so hopefully Water Corp are getting on top of it, and it will be reopened very shortly. Come.

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That's the Rolling Stones. They're going around and around and around. And Alan Simons is just wandering into his studio. He's been in here. He's always lovely, Alan. He comes in, pops his head in, never brings anything, doesn't bring a coffee or anything to eat. But he always comes in every morning and says, g'day. And he'll be saying g'day to you in about 10 minutes' time after our 9 o'clock news. Here's a bloke, I reckon you've heard of him. You've heard of Alan, and I reckon you've heard of Elvis too.

0: Like Leslie Gore, I'm off and running. A big thank you to Kevin out beyond the glass. Twice he's been in this week, so a big thank you to him. Big thank you also to our weekly sponsor, Cornish Wealth. They have a 100% focus on your retirement goals and your peace of mind. It's financial advice that puts you first. Have a wonderful weekend, folks. Make the most of the beautiful weather today. Greg's back in the chair for breakfast, 6 a.m. on Monday. So mention Alan's coming up immediately after the news. Stay well, 9 o'clock.
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2: Good morning, I'm Courtney Thornton. Sydney Swans senior coach Dean Cox and captain Callum Mills have been speaking to reporters as the club responds to the ongoing investigation into an alleged sexual assault at a Melbourne hotel. Cox says he wants to express respect for women is of the highest priority for the football club, while Mills says he's deeply shocked and disappointed in the players involved. Meantime, a lawyer acting for two of the women at the centre of the investigation says they fear for their safety and have gone into hiding. Police are investigating and five players have been stood down for breaching club standards. John Karantzis says more than five players were in the hotel room early on Monday morning. He says it's also alleged club officials were present.
3: With what has been alleged, these women were subjected to the most disgusting actions and behaviour I have ever heard about in my 28 years as a lawyer. And what they were subjected to, it is alleged, was demeaning, abhorrent, and simply not moral or acceptable.
2: The New South Wales SES Commissioner says an investigation is underway into a miscommunication around the fate of bushwalker Lily Hooper. Family members of the 18-year-old had been told she was injured but alive before police confirmed her death about an hour later. The teenager's body has now been recovered from the dense bushland in the Natai National Park. Mick Wassing says his thoughts are with Ms. Hooper's family.
4: Our focus currently is in terms of the support for the family and the support for our members that have been involved in this operation.
2: Police say a 90-year-old woman has died after being hit by a ute in the Perth Hills. On Monday afternoon, the woman was in the underground car park of a shopping centre when she was hit. Police say the woman was critically injured and died at the scene. The 24-year-old driver of the vehicle is helping police with the investigation. A program which supports older Australians with things like shopping, transport and meals on wheels have been extended until at least 2029. The federal government had been planning to merge the Commonwealth Home Support Program with another initiative. At least 15 people have been killed in the latest Russian airstrike on Kyiv, with accusations Moscow is targeting civilians. The BBC's Dan Johnson has more.
5: This is Russian light and fury, sent night after night to batter Ukraine's cities and its people. These aren't nuclear strikes, but ballistic missiles beating deployment.

0: organized company is compromising artistic integrity and its duty to provide employment for the sector. In sport, St Kilda has ended its 2026 season with a loss to the Suns. Gold Coast 23-point winners in a night to forget for the Saints, with Tom De Koning suffering a shoulder injury. St Kilda coach Ross Lyon says it caps off a difficult season for the 27-year-old.
1: He just had another sublux. That was always the risk, you know. So to his credit, he's been brave. He had the shoulder and the ribs, like 5 weeks punctured lung from that, so we missed him.
0: The round continues tonight with Collingwood up against Brisbane. Fremantle have named Judd McVie and Bailey Banfield in the lineup for tomorrow's game against Carlton. Forward Tobin Murray will make his AFL debut, while Heath Chapman, Jai Miss and Sam Sutkowski will be rested. In Formula One, four-time world champion Max Verstappen has extended his contract with Red Bull Racing. The Dutchman will continue racing with the squad until at least 2030. With the details next.
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5: Mostly sunny today, heading for a maximum of 23 degrees. Hang on to your hats for tomorrow, a possible shower and a maximum of 22. Then back to bright sunshine on Sunday with a top expected of 20 degrees. Right now in Yanchep, 13 degrees, Rottnest Island 15, 14.5 in Mandurah, and in the city 13.9, humidity 86%, wind from the east, gusting to 9 kilometres per hour, and the barometer 1027.7. 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
4: 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In

Don't worry about me. I'm only sleeping. Although it is time to wake up now. 8 minutes after 9 o'clock at Curtin FM. Thanks to Glenn Mitchell for rounding out the week of breakfast shows. Tomorrow morning we'll wake up with Chris Bartlett. My boss for the next 3 hours is my girl Friday, Wendy. If you're calling in for whatever reason, make sure you say g'day to Wendy. Main roads have done just that to report a crash on the Tonkin Highway northbound at Leach Highway in Cloverdale. Traffic is really heavy there. We hope everyone's okay. A crash on the Tonkin northbound at Leach Highway in Cloverdale. 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Good morning to them. They make remaining independent and living at home easier. Visit their impressive Dixon Road showroom in Rockingham or have a squiz at their website. Good morning. Welcome to Friday.

0: doing exactly what you'd think they'd be doing. The Beach Boys having fun all summer long. 11 minutes after 9, balls, bingo, darts, great food and plenty of good company where, you ask? 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

Good advice from Billy Field. Try biology. 17 minutes past nine. It's gone nuts on our roads this morning. Main roads. Back in touch with Wendy to tell her of another crash on the Tonkin Highway northbound at Leach Highway in Cloverdale. Cars are backed right up to Welsh Pool Road. Fred from Armidale has called in. The music is helping him while away the time while he's stuck in that traffic. Thanks, Fred. Thanks for calling in this morning. Lovely to have you on board. Crash on the Tonkin northbound Leach Highway, Cloverdale. Please take care in that area, and we hope everyone's okay. Jimmy Crinan is listening this morning. G'day, Jim. Thanks for checking in with me. It's lovely to hear from you. Jim is our cycling specialist, our cycling guru, and he will be on the wireless tomorrow morning with a full report on everything two wheels at about 10 minutes to 8 o'clock. After the 8 o'clock news tomorrow morning, of course, it's our gardening show with Faye and Ray and Bev and John talking all things gardening that you need to know at this time of the year. They've got quizzes, they've got giveaways, they've got the works. Talking gardening tomorrow morning after the 8 o'clock news.

Bobby Rydell doing a bit of swaying this morning. 21 minutes after 9. Good morning to Jeffrey from Melville. Thanks for your call, Jeffrey. He's saying, telling us Fremantle's already decked out in purple for the Dockers Grand Final. He says they may be a bit ahead of their game. We will see, Jeffrey. Thanks for calling in this morning. Featured instrumental track this morning comes to us from Bert Kamfert with a tune called Skokiane.

0: love a trumpet. Bert Camford, as we say good morning to all of our South African friends, we raise a glass of Skokkie to you this morning. 25 minutes after 9 o'clock, coming back with a group called Wet, Wet, Wet from Clyde Bank in Scotland with their great big worldwide number one hit, Wet, Wet, Wet, coming up in just a minute or two.
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0: Wet, wet, wet. Lovers all around. Spent a total of 15 consecutive weeks at number one. Not bad. Time to say good morning and happy birthday to some of our Curtin family members this morning. One of those is Ron Waugh in Sorrento. G'day, Ron. Emily Mansfield in Cloverdale. Ken Milne in Riverton. In High Wycombe, Val Roberts. John Bond in Robinvale. Godfrey Smith in Morley. In Balga, Dorothy Lupton. And from West Swan, Margaret Connor. Hello, Margaret. Happy birthday.
1: Hello, Alan. Good morning to you.
0: Thank you very much.
1: I am very excited about winning the cake.
0: I hadn't announced it yet. I might have changed my mind.
1: I know. Well, I'm standing here outside my house waiting with bated breath to hear your announcement.
0: Margaret.
1: Yes.
0: You've won the Corica cake this morning.
1: Oh, isn't that so exciting? Oh, God. I just cannot believe it.
0: You are so, so welcome, and you sound lovely. It's a pleasure to talk to you. What have you got planned on this big day?
1: Well, my darling, beautiful husband, who I've been married to for nearly 53 years, we haven't murdered each other yet, but he said, why don't we go into Perth City? We haven't been into Perth City for such a long time, and we'll catch the train, go in, have a little wander around, as far as our little legs and our aching backs will take us.
0: Mm-hmm.
1: And, so I'm looking forward to it. I'm sure Perth City's changed in 7 years since I've been there.
0: Oh, it's 7 years?
1: Yes.
0: You will need a passport, a visa. We'll have to check your vaccinations. You will notice so much change in 7 years. God, what? I guess you don't need to go in. You've got everything where you are.
1: Well, I know. It was sort of another celebration 7 years ago that we met up with my daughters at a little cafe along St. George's Terrace. Mm-hmm. And I can't believe it's 7 years has passed since I went into Perth. It's
0: wow.
1: Incredible. I suppose we all deal with our own local shopping centres, which,
0: I know. Well, enjoy that fabulous trip. You'll have so much fun. Enjoy the Corica cake, won't you? And we want you to have the best birthday ever. And thank you for taking the time to talk to me.
1: And excuse the pun, Alan, winning the Corica cake has just put the icing on my day.
0: I love it. Would you like a job in here? Anytime you like, please just give me a call, Margaret.
1: Oh, okay then, Alan. I might be in for that.
0: Brilliant. And may I know hubby's name before I run away?
1: His name's David.
0: David. Yeah. To both of you, have a terrific trip. Enjoy the city and everything it has to offer, the Corica cake, and happy, happy birthday.
1: Yeah, thank you very much. And I just love listening to Curtin. It's my next family.
0: Yeah, thank you. And we appreciate that so much.
1: Yeah. Thanks, Alan.
0: Okay, you bye. Thanks, bye. I will. 26 minutes to 10, your stars today, if it is your birthday. Finances are highlighted again. Check the ledger twice. Also born on this day, a chap called Kenny Rogers, the American pop and country singer, songwriter and entrepreneur, born on this day in Houston, Texas in 1938. Houston, we have a legend.

0: Kenny Rogers, one of his classics. 22 minutes to 10. Good morning to Karen in Queen's Park. Hi, Karen. Thanks for your call. Good to have you with us today. And David Brewster has contacted us. Enjoying the music. Good on you. Thank you. Heading off to Bali tonight. How lovely. Enjoy your time away, David. Safe travels to you, and thanks for getting in touch today. 21 to 10.
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It's a group called Dollar. I hear they rebranded themselves as $1.10, given the GST and everything, you know how it is. Handheld in black and white from 1982. 17 to 10, pop back to the 60s for a couple of tunes with the fabulous Cliff Richard.

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1: 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Curtain FM, 11 minutes to 10. I wonder if you have time to solve my cryptic clue this morning. When you have, give Wendy a call and she will give you a hearty, well done, you clever sausage. My Sheilas have been winning most of the week with the exception of Monday. Let's see who will raise the cryptic crown high above their heads this morning as we have a look at the clue for this morning. The answer comprises one word, four letters, and your clue this morning. An organisation with a stick.
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Ah, we love them at the morning show. Little River Band, Shut Down, Turn Off, 1978. 5 minutes away from 10 at 10 o'clock this morning, Courtney will bring us up to date with news and events from around this wonderful, sometimes crazy world of ours. To get us part the way there, here's the wonderful wailing Welshman boyo, Thomas Jones.

Yeah, Thomas Jones, big hit for him, about 1970. Daughter of Darkness. News coming up after Wayne Fontana.

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1: Good morning, I'm Courtney Thornton. The Sydney Swans coach and captain are apologising to all women, describing their shock over the allegations engulfing the club. An exotic dancer says she was sexually assaulted after being hired by Swans players at a hotel and says all she cares about is justice. Five players have been stood down for breaching club standards and a police investigation in Victoria is ongoing. Coach Dean Cox says they're going to do all they can to earn back the trust of the community.
2: We understand as leaders, we need to lead that culture, but what we are going to do is we back ourselves in, we're going to move forward and we're going to strive as strongly as we possibly can to repay the faith.
1: The coach also confirming he wasn't in the room. In Brisbane, police divers are searching for a weapon in a Brookfield Creek allegedly used during a sexual assault. It's alleged a woman in her 20s was randomly attacked by a 32-year-old man while she was out for a morning walk. The man is due in court today on charges including rape, deprivation of liberty and assault occasioning bodily harm. Detective Superintendent Andrew Massingham has confirmed the victim has returned home.
3: As of this morning, I can say that the victim is at home with her family. She has suffered injuries as a result of yesterday's assault, but she has been provided with the utmost care medically and psychologically that we can at this time.
1: Emergency services officials say a thorough investigation will be carried out into a miscommunication over the fate of missing hiker Lily Hooper. It was initially reported to the media and Ms. Hooper's family members she was injured but alive before police confirmed her death. The 18-year-old's body has now been recovered from dense bushland in the Natai National Park. Subaru is being accused of breaching a scheme designed to promote competition between car repairers. The ACCC says the company failed to supply independent mechanics with the same software and technical information it provided to Subaru Australia dealerships. It's commenced proceedings in the federal court. New data shows more than half of those under 35 believe there should be less emphasis on housing as an asset, as the majority feel owning a home is out of reach. Money magazine's Tom Watson says there's a growing gap between the number of older and younger people who see housing as a way to get ahead.
4: This goes to show that kind of differing perspectives between the generations and the kind of consequence that relatively large price rises have had.
1: In sports, Sydney Swans captain Callum Mills is pleading with fans to still show up to support the club at the SCG on Sunday. For the first

0: will play a double header at the iconic ground. Mills says the women's side shouldn't pay the price for the men's team's failures.
1: It's a historic weekend for the football club. It's our first double header of AFLW and men's program together on the SCG. And whilst this has overshadowed it, I think it's an incredible, powerful moment that we come together and we celebrate that moment of AFLW.
0: The Gold Coast Suns and St Kilda have wrapped up their AFL seasons, with the Suns winning by 23 points at Docklands. And Aussie Cameron Smith is one shot back of the lead after the first round of the season-ending LIV Golf event in Indianapolis. With the details next.
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4: It's the best weather forecast in the universe. Mostly sunny on this Butte Friday, heading for a maximum of 23 degrees. Tomorrow, possible shower and 22. And back to bright sunshine on Sunday with a top expected of 20. Right now in Yanchep, good morning to you. 16 degrees, 15.7 at Rottnest. Not to be outdone, the good folk of Mandurah are experiencing 17 degrees and still a little bit chilly in the city. 16.2, humidity on 64%, wind from the northeast, gusting to 11 kilometres per hour, and the barometer 1027.4. More news at 11 o'clock.

0: Aretha Franklin from 1968. Saying a little prayer just for you. Not that you need it. Angelic as you are. 9 minutes after 10, the WA Quilters Association presents Traditional Techniques Transformed. It's a free exhibition at the Perth Town Hall to celebrate the association's 50th anniversary, just like Curtin FM. It's on from now until Sunday, from 10 a.m. until 4 o'clock today, tomorrow and on Sunday. The WA Quilters Association at the Perth Town Hall.
1: Do you, or does someone you know, suffer from migraines? 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If you would like more information, please email calmstudy@curtin.edu.au.
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0: group formed in and named after Chicago, Saturday in the Park. 17 minutes after 10, the auditors have just left the building, gone back to their ivory tower. They have very shiny shoes, Wendy. Have you noticed? Extremely shiny shoes, those auditors. They've been looking over Wendy's shoulder as we've tallied up the results for our cryptic clue this morning. And it was so close. My blokes, 12. My Sheilas, 11. So my blokes have finished off the week with an enormous success in the Cryptic Crown Stakes. Well done to my blokes this morning and everyone who contributed. Rick and Sue have been on the line. They're going to, of course, they use it in their 6 o'clock news bulletin tonight, so we look forward to that. Cheryl in Southlake came up with bank. Pam in Spearwood, bond. Krista in Wanneroo, golf. I get it. Jeanette in Jindalee, hi to you. Thanks for playing a really, really bad line. We couldn't actually hear what you were saying, except to know that it was not the correct answer. But thanks for playing. My clever saucies this morning. Kerry in Middle Swan, Terry in Duncraig, Stephen in Swanview, Rosemary in Coolangup, Rosalie in South Yunderup. Hi, Rosalie. Richard in Spearwood, Peter in Kingsley, Mick in Leeming, Lynette in Maida Vale. Hi, Lynette. Lawrence of Bibra Lake, Kim in Hall's Head, Keith in Callista, Kathy in Caversham, Julie in Treby, Joe in Thornley, Jill in Bankshire Grove, Glyn in Mount Pleasant. Thanks for being successful, Gloria in Maddington, Elaine in Duncraig, David of Nullumara, Colin in Forest Lakes, Anne in Lower Chittering, and Andy in South Yunderup. Thanks to everyone who joined in with our cryptics all this week. It was a one-word answer of four letters. Your clue this morning, an organisation with a stick. The answer, club.
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Matthew and Son, Cat Stevens on a sparkling Friday morning. Mostly sunny is the word from the Bureau, expecting a maximum of a fabulous 23 degrees. And as we speak, 17.4. Here's Ringo.

0: Ringo Starr. And if you have any blues, store them in your bukus. They'll be nice and safe. My bull of a watch telling me it is almost exactly 10:30. The heckler is doing a little dance on the shelf, steam coming out of its black Bakelite lid, ready to make a cup of delicious Pablo instant coffee. It's the one with the sombrero on the label. The translucent brown Bessemer plate from the Melons, What Melons range has been located, and this morning Wendy and I will enjoy a Lamington with jam as we listen to the Castlereagh Line together.
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2: Don't wait till tomorrow, do it today. Get up and go the Castlereagh way. We'll make you at home, just look for our sign. Red, white and grey, the Castlereagh Line. Morvell, Milton, Margate, Mulgowie, Minden, Montville, Maine, Ludlow, Wilston, Windsor, Windwill, Woolgoolga, Woorah, Wanby, Waldaroo. We've travelled all roads our name to enshrine in history as the Castlereagh Line.
3: Sit down, Gordon. I want to talk to you.
4: What about?
3: Something we should have talked about long before now. Something I've tried to talk about.
4: If it's about the birds and the bees...
3: It's not. Well, that is, not altogether. It's to do with your father.
4: You can save your breath, Mother. I know all about my father.
3: Gordon had arrived home from school in Sydney for the Christmas holidays. The discussion that took place between us in my office that day was one I'd been dreading, almost from the moment he'd been born. Yet, as it turned out, the surprises were to come from him, rather than from me. When did you find out?
4: Does it matter?
3: It matters to me.
4: William told me.
3: William?
4: On my 12th birthday. He gave me a riding boot and he said, "This belongs to your father." I stole it. Then he said who my father was. "When you turn 21," he said, "I'll give you his head."
3: What did he mean?
4: I don't know. It looks like I'll have to wait till I'm 21 to find out. He hasn't dropped any hints since then.
3: Has he mentioned your father again?
4: He's not my father. He's trash. Horse dung.
3: Has he spoken of Jack Seeger to you again?
4: No. That was the only time. I'd heard stories before then, about him and you, I mean. Seeger. I blackened more than one eye.
3: Always in the past when I've tried to raise the subject, you've avoided it, pointedly. Why?
4: I don't like to see you embarrassed.
3: Thank you for that. But I want you to know the true story. From me, embarrassing though it may be.
4: I know the story, Mother. He got you pregnant, then dished you for someone else.
3: Well, it wasn't quite like that. Excuses were on the tip of my tongue, flowery words of self-justification. But the painful fact was, Gordon had summed up the situation in a nutshell. Seeger had got me pregnant, and he had ditched me for someone else. There was no way round it. And to try and make excuses or justify my actions was merely to compound my guilt. I was in love with Jack Seeger. We were going to be married. He even bought me a wedding ring for the occasion.
4: Mother, you don't have to...
3: Yes, I do. We were to be married in Gunnedah. But Jack didn't show up. Instead, he went to Brisbane, or rather to Woomba, to pay court to the daughter of Queensland's Postmaster General, whom he later married. Not out of love for her or any feelings of that nature, but because Castlereagh needed Queensland mail contracts to stay in business. That I know for a positive fact. I was a director of the company at the time.
4: What did you do?
3: There wasn't much I could do. Except disassociate myself from Seeger and the company and get as far away from both as I could. As it happened, I only got as far as Glen Innes, and here I've remained.
4: Was I born here?
3: No, you were born in Tamworth, 2 months prematurely.
4: It must have been a real rough time for you.
3: It wasn't easy. But you were a very good baby. And later there was Mrs. Mack.
4: Seeger's got a lot to answer for.
3: More than you might think. To a great many people.
4: William included.
3: How much do you know about William's father?
4: Oh, I know he was hanged, and that a lot of people say he was innocent, that the one who should have been strung up was Seeger.
3: Did William tell you this?
4: No. He's never mentioned his father. But he must know about him, everyone does. That he was hanged anyway. Well, you must have believed he was innocent, to have called your hotels after him.
3: Yes, I did.
4: Were you in love with him, with William's father?
3: Very much.
4: And what about his mother? Is it true she was murdered?
3: Who told you that?
4: Oh, I heard somewhere.
3: Yes, it's true.
4: Do they know who did it?
3: No one was ever accused, officially.
4: Do you know?
3: I'd rather not talk about that just now. I hope you don't think too badly of me, my darling.
4: You've been the best mother in the world to me. And to William, too. Oh, he's a hard one to work out. But one thing I know. He doesn't love you any less than I do.
5: Come in.
6: Hello, Mother.
5: Charles! Darling, what a lovely surprise. Why didn't you let us know you were coming?
6: I wrote to Mouse, but she said she didn't get the letter.
5: Well, it's of no consequence. You're here, and that's all that matters. Let me look at you. Oh, you've lost weight. Your cheeks are pinched. I don't like your colour. Haven't you been eating proper food?
6: I've never been better, physically.
5: One would never guess to look at you.
6: Appearances can be deceiving.
5: Not to a mother's eye. Is it too much to hope that this time you're home to stay?
6: I'm afraid not. I'll stay for Christmas, then I have business in Brisbane.
5: Your business is here, looking after Broadmeadows, not to mention Elizabeth.
6: We've been through that before, Mother. My marriage to Mouse is a mockery, and has been for years. She won't give me a divorce, there's nothing I can do about that, but it doesn't mean I have to live under the same roof.
5: Not even to comfort me in my last months.
6: Last months? What are you talking about?
5: That's all I have, Charles. The doctor made it quite plain I won't live to see another Christmas.
6: Mother had suffered 2 heart attacks, but the last one had been 5 years before. Since then, as far as I knew, she'd been comparatively well. I'd been away a good deal of the time, the bulk of it, in fact, but I'd kept in fairly regular contact with Mouse and Edwina, in case Mother's health took a turn for the worse. What doctor? Who's been attending you?
5: Dr. Ainsley.
6: I don't know him. Is he local?
5: He was. He died of a heart attack himself only a few weeks ago.
6: Why didn't Mouse or Edwina let me know about your condition?
5: They didn't know themselves. I haven't told them. And I asked the doctor not to.
6: Why?
5: Because I didn't want them fussing, constantly reminding me of it, and I don't want them told now. I want it to remain our secret. Promise me you'll say nothing to them, Charles. Now promise me.
6: Mother, they'll have to know.
5: They'll know soon enough. In the meantime, you'll be here to take care of me.
6: But you don't...
5: Now I'd like to rest, if you don't mind. I get very tired.
6: Here, let me help you.
5: Oh, thank you, darling.
6: Would you like something over you?
5: No, no, I just lie here as I am for a while. Oh, it's so good to have you home, Charles. It means so much to me.
6: She closed her eyes and appeared to drift off to sleep almost immediately. I couldn't help wondering whether she'd told me the truth or whether it was just a ruse to get me to stay. The only way to be certain, I decided, was to have her examined by another doctor. I found Mouse on the veranda, waiting for her tennis guests to arrive.
7: They should be here soon. Are you sure you won't change your mind and play?
6: Who's Mother's doctor these days?
7: Dr. Ainsley was, till recently. He dropped dead in Tamworth 2 weeks ago.
6: Did Renfrew Summers ever have a look at her?
7: Oh, heavens, no. She wouldn't let him near her. You know her. She doesn't consider a doctor's qualified till he's well past 60. Poor Renfrew.
6: Why poor Renfrew?
7: Edwina gave him a terrible time. I wasn't surprised when he walked out and went back to his medical practice in Narrabri. Although I never thought he'd have the courage to walk out on Edwina.
6: What happened to his share in Castlereagh?
7: That was the big bone of contention. Still is. He insisted on retaining personal control of it. Edwina tried everything to get it from him, but he wouldn't be bullied out of it by her or Jack Seeger or anyone else. He occasionally attends the Castlereagh board meetings. Nobody ever listens to anything he says, but that doesn't seem to deter him. Which reminds me, what's the situation with young William Holly?
6: Situation?
7: He has a share in the company, too.
6: He can't exercise it till he's 21. It's in Lottie's care.
7: Well, she doesn't attend the board meetings.
6: She's learned from experience. There's no point. Seeger and Gore do as they please. Even Edwina, with her major shareholding, has no say in the running of the company.
7: It's hard to imagine.
6: Well, what is?
7: Edwina having no say.
6: It was hard to imagine. But Edwina's standing in the Castlereagh Coach and Steamship Company was the least of my concerns. Mouse's attitude interested me more. There was a harshness about her, a cynicism in her manner that hadn't previously been evident. Or if it had, it had escaped my notice. Her tennis guests arrived in due course. One of them was David Latimer, the son of a neighbouring station owner. David was somewhat notorious for his loose ways and loose women. It occurred to me that not so long ago, Mouse wouldn't have given him the time of day. Yet she obviously had no objection to him as a mixed doubles partner.
8: Oh, lovely shot, David.
6: I watched them from the window of Father's study. I always thought of it as Father's study, though he'd been dead for more than 12 years.
8: That's game. Game and set to us.
9: So, the prodigal has returned.
6: Edwina stood in the doorway, in one of her black riding outfits, softly slapping a riding crop against the palm of her gloved hand, her dark hair twisted into a plait that hung over her right shoulder. Mouse's laughter floated in from the tennis court. I closed the window and turned to face Edwina across the carved mahogany desk.
9: You should be out there with them, darling, instead of skulking away in here. You used to play such a good game of tennis.
6: Mouse said you'd gone into town to do some shopping with Meredith.
9: I rode Barabbas back. She took the gig. She wanted to drive it all by herself. She's getting to be a very independent young lady.
6: And thoughtless, apparently. She left her pony tied up in the sun.
9: Well, that was his punishment for disobeying her.
6: She may be Seeger's daughter, but you don't have to bring her up to behave like him.
9: I'll pretend I didn't hear that. Are you home for one of your periodic visits or just passing through?
6: I'll be here for a while.
9: Am I to presume that means Meredith and I aren't welcome?
6: This is Mother's house now. I'm as much a guest as you are.
9: Except that you own it.
6: She lives here. I don't. Did Dr. Ainslie say anything to you about her condition while he was attending her?
9: Nothing untoward. Why?
6: I just wondered. It seemed as if suddenly the clock had been turned back 10 years, and I was once again a prisoner in the House of Hamilton.
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0: From 1971, Emmett Rhodes, fresh as a daisy. 14 minutes to 11, Main Roads have been chatting away with Wendy to report some debris on the Roe Highway westbound at South Street in Canning Vale. Traffic is busy on approach there. Take care. Some debris on the Roe Highway westbound at South Street in Canning Vale. Good morning to Jacinta in Mount Lawley. Hi, Jacinta. Thanks for calling in. Would like to mention her late dad, Morris, who left us 20 years ago. And Jacinta in Mount Lawley, with memories of your dad, we know he liked Frank Sinatra, so here's a track for you.
1: I have got you under my skin. 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
1: Sinatra live. 9 minutes to 11. Some temperature stats from around the place for us. The overnight minimum, 6.7, and that was recorded at 8 minutes past 7 this morning. Yesterday's maximum, 19.6 at 4 o'clock. Sunset tonight at 6 minutes to 6. Right now in Yanchep, screaming up the temperature gauge, 17 degrees, 16.7 at Rottnest in Mandurah. Good morning, 17.7 there. In the city, 17.9, aiming for a maximum of 23. Humidity 59%, wind has swung around to the east, gusting to just 9 kilometres per hour, and the barometer 1026.9.
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7: 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Curtain.

My featured instrumental track for the second hour of the morning show from Rob E.G. from an ABC TV show which was telecast from 1959 until about 1962. It was a ripper. It's called Adventures in Paradise. 5 to 11.

Georgie Fame, saying the only thing he possibly could. Yeah, yeah. Courtney will bring us up to date with news and events from at home and around the world right after Chad and Jeremy. 1964, If I Loved You.

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1: Good morning, I'm Courtney Thornton. Sydney Swans coach Dean Cox and captain Callum Mills have addressed the media as investigations continue into an alleged sexual assault in a Melbourne hotel room. Five Sydney Swans players remain under investigation following the incident. Alex Riddell reports.
2: Sydney Swans coach Dean Cox has apologised to all women involved at the club and in the wider community.
3: We all have women in our lives we deeply love. I would like to express that the respect for women is of the highest priority for both myself personally and our football club.
2: Cox has vowed to work as hard as they possibly can to earn back the trust they've lost. While Captain Callum Mills says he's deeply shocked and disappointed in what has occurred and has revealed he has addressed the AFLW playing group.
4: I acknowledge their pain and I apologise for the actions of a few within our group.
2: Investigations are continuing into the alleged sexual assault at the Pullman Hotel in East Melbourne in the early hours of Monday morning. Three women who were in the hotel room have spoken to police. The lawyer acting for two of the women, John Carances, says what is alleged to have occurred was abhorrent and demeaning.
5: With what has been alleged, these women were subjected to the most disgusting actions and behaviour I have ever heard about in my 28 years as a lawyer.
1: The aviation safety watchdog is now investigating a fourth incident at Sydney Airport in as many weeks. The ATSB says there were no injuries when two Qantas flights almost collided on the tarmac after being given permission to taxi on Tuesday morning. A popular car brand is being taken to court, accused of failing to give independent mechanics access to important diagnostics tools. The ACCC says Subaru has been breaching a scheme designed to promote competition between car repairers. Commissioner Luke Woodward says they're seeking declarations, penalties and costs in the federal court.
6: It was meant to make it available on an equal basis to what it provided to its authorised dealers, and that would mean that Subaru owners could choose which repairer they wanted to use. We say it didn't do that. Those failures at Subaru actually continued for several years, so that's why we've taken the matter to court.
1: Conservationists warn Australia's large landmass is leaving wildlife vulnerable to bird flu due to a lack of regional veterinary facilities. Wildlife Recovery Australia wants the federal government to integrate mobile vet units into its long-term biosecurity response. Chief Executive Stephen Van Millis says it means every state would have a fully equipped animal hospital for a fraction of the cost.
7: There's surgery, there's intensive care, there's isolation facilities, there's obviously anaesthesia, radiology, endoscopy, ultrasound. You know, we've got absolutely everything in there that a bricks and mortar veterinary hospital would have. It just happens to be on 22 wheels.
1: More Australians are investing in their own coffee machine to combat rising costs. Canstar reports one in four people have stopped buying takeaway coffee because of the price. The average coffee costs $5.90. One a day equates to more than $2,000 a year. In sport, the Western Bulldogs have recalled skipper Marcus Bontempelli for tomorrow's clash against Melbourne. Bontempelli was managed for last weekend's contest.

0: Otoluk Beveridge says his captain is good to go.
1: Yeah, definitely playing. He's still obviously a little bit ginger with the Achilles. That's, you know, just there nagging a little bit. But the week off's done him the world of good.
0: Fremantle have named Judd McVee and Bailey Banfield in the lineup for tomorrow's game against Carlton. Forward Tobin Murray will make his AFL debut, while Heath Chapman, Jai Miss and Sam Sukowski will be rested. And Aussie Dane Sweeney has received a wild card in the US Open main draw. With the details next. Western
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3: Mostly sunny today, expecting a maximum temperature of 23 beautiful degrees. Right now in Yanchep, good morning, it's 18 degrees there. Rottnest Island just be ideal. At the island, 16.7. In Mandurah, good morning, 17.9 degrees there. In the city, 18.8, humidity 54%. Wind from the northeast gusting to 11 kilometres per hour. And the barometer sitting on 1026.6. More news at midday. David Essex, OBE, was born David Albert Cook in London, become a singer, songwriter and actor, perhaps best known for his defining roles on the London stage. He would also attain 19 top 40 singles and 16 top 40 albums. David Essex.

0: With a big yasu to all our Greek chums, Demis Roussos, happy to be on an island in the sun, which is basically where we are. 13 minutes after 11, Main Roads have been chatting away with Wendy to report a police incident. Port Beach Road is now closed southbound at Tideman Road in North Fremantle. Traffic is heavy in that area. You're asked to please keep clear. Find an alternate route. Port Beach Road is closed southbound at Tideman Road in North Frio. 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
0: Yes, it is. You might have the chance to say g'day to Jeffrey and Will at the Windsor Hotel if you're a Curtain Club member, haven't won anything from us in the last 30 days, and can answer a music question on air. Wendy is waiting for your call. 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I need one more person to pop into the Ardmona Pear Tin. Will it be you?
4: On

0: 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Hello, it's 18 minutes past 11 at Curtin FM. Alan Simons with you on the wireless on a Friday morning. We have a $100 voucher up for grabs. Still a position left on our phones, but you better be quick. 94841927. A $100 voucher to be enjoyed anywhere inside the stately Grand Old Dame of South Perth, the Windsor Hotel. I'm going to talk to Geoffrey in Hall's Head. G'day, Geoffrey. How are you?
1: Good, Alan. Yourself?
0: Tickety-boo. What have you been doing today?
1: Well, we flicked around the shops this morning. I got my daughter and son-in-law coming down for dinner today, so I'm doing a roast chicken.
0: Oh, I love it. What are you having with your roast chook?
1: Lemon meringue afterwards.
0: Mmm. But with your roast, right, which should be the national dish of Australia, are you having, like, roast potatoes, pumpkin, onion?
1: Oh, yeah. Roast potatoes, roast pumpkin, cauliflower, broccoli.
0: Mm. Peas?
1: Yeah.
0: And what about gravy?
1: Chicken gravy.
0: I like the sound of it. Good on you, Geoffrey. Hey, I would love to put you into the Ardmona pear tin for today's draw for that $100 voucher to be enjoyed at the Windsor. How's your music knowledge?
1: It used to be good.
0: Well, I reckon you can get this. Here we go. What one-named pop star got his name from a habit of wearing yellow and black striped sweaters in his youth? Yellow and black horizontal striped sweaters they were. And they gave him a name because he looked like...
1: a bumblebee?
0: Mm-hmm. So his name would be...
1: Bumble.
0: I love it. Go back to your chook. Thanks for listening to Curtin FM. I really appreciate it. Have a brilliant day, Geoffrey.
1: Yeah, you too, Alan. Thank you.
0: Okay, cheers. Off to Wendy, sitting down nicely, arms folded, pencils down in Duncraig. Hi, Wendy. How are you going?
2: Hi, good, thanks. Have you been racking our brains, too.
0: Oh, look, his real name, he was born Gordon Matthew Thomas. And they gave him a nickname when he was a kid because he always wore these, may I say, horrible yellow and black striped sweaters. And he did have something to do with law enforcement, did Gordon Matthew Thomas. Am I ringing any bells for you, Wendy?
2: No, none whatsoever.
0: Law enforcement, bumblebee.
2: Police. Sting. Sting.
0: Okay. You are absolutely correct. Well done, Wendy. We got there. We are going to pop you into the Ardmona pear tin and see who we pluck out in about half an hour's time. Wendy in Duncraig, well done. Yes, it was Sting.
2: Thank you so much. That's great. I'll see you in the end.
0: Hang around. I'm going to pop you back to Wendy, make sure we got your details straight, okay?
2: Sure. Thanks very much.
0: You're welcome.

0: Sting, an Englishman in New York City, at Curtain FM. Lovely Friday. Hope the weekend is going to be kind to you. Whatever you do, do it well. 25 minutes past 11.
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0: Hello again. This is John Doremus with the passing parade of the story of a star. All she wanted was to be a school teacher. The idea of becoming an actress never entered her head till fate took a hand. I'll be back after this message.
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0: The daughter of a mechanic. She was born Clara Lou Sheridan at Denton, Texas, on February 22, 1915. As a girl, her main interests were horse riding, tennis, basketball, and swimming. At 17, she enrolled as a student at the North Texas State Teachers College. She was in her second year there when, unknown to her young sister entered her photograph in a beauty contest organized by Paramount Pictures with a film contract as first prize. Clara Lou was beside herself with rage when she found out. "It's the most humiliating thing that's ever happened to me," she declared. Urged on by her parents, however, she went through with it and won. Off she went to Hollywood. In all probability, her film career would have ended with her first appearance in a bit part if a studio executive hadn't discovered that she was an expert horsewoman. Her name was changed from Clara Lou Sheridan to Ann Sheridan, and she was given minor roles in a number of westerns. In 1935, she moved from Paramount to Warner Brothers and rapidly began making a name for herself. After a brief marriage to actor Edward Norris, her rise to stardom continued. In 1939, Warner Brothers made her the subject of an enormous publicity campaign in which she was billed as the Oomph Girl, a name that rocketed her to fame, even though she hated it. In 1942, she married the actor George Brent. The union proved even briefer than her previous marriage. She was constantly at loggerheads with her studio over her salary and the quality of her roles, and in 1946 was placed under suspension for 9 months. She was a hard drinker and an exceedingly heavy smoker. Once, when asked how many cigarettes she smoked a day, she replied, "How would I know? I even lose count of the cartons." By 1948, to her immense relief, her Oomph Girl label had been dropped. She became a freelance actress and displayed a flair for comedy. In 1953, she was left $218,000 in the will of press agent Steve Hannigan, with whom she had been involved off and on for several years. She retired to Mexico, but by 1959, she was broke and back in the business. No longer a star, she took what work she could get in television and stage plays. In 1966, she learned that she had lung cancer and was given less than 12 months to live. "To hell with it," she said. But though she continued working and even found time to get married again, there was no shrugging it aside. Early in January of 1967, she collapsed while playing in an episode of a television series. "Don't fuss over me," she said. And she was carried from the set. A few days later, the Oomph Girl was dead. Our time is up. Till we meet again for another chapter in the passing parade, this is John Doremus. As always, thank you so much, and goodbye for now.

1974, Mac Davis, one hell of a woman. Certainly Carole King fits that bill extraordinarily well. Here's her song from 1972. You'll know it. It's called Sweet Seasons.

0: Carole King, 1972. Sweet Seasons. 20 minutes to midday, main roads have alerted Wendy to the fact that there's been a crash on Leach Highway eastbound before Stock Road in Palmyra. Please take care if you're in that area or approaching that area. We hope everyone's okay. Crash on Leach Highway eastbound before Stock Road in Palmyra. Time to award one of our lucky contestants a $100 voucher to be enjoyed in any of the bars or fabulous restaurants at the Windsor Hotel in South Perth. On Monday, our winner was Jeanette from Yokine. Tuesday, Terry in Duncraig. Wednesday, we said hello and congratulations to Nancy in Duncraig, Margaret in Pickering Brook on Thursday, and Wendy also in Duncraig. That's three of our listeners from Duncraig this morning. Thanks to everyone who participated in our Windsor Hotel quiz. And Wendy has the Ardmona Pear tin out. She is holding it above her head, eyes closed, reaching in and removing from the tin this morning. Oh, Margaret in Pickering Brook. Congratulations, Margaret. I know you're going to enjoy your time at the Windsor Hotel. Say hello to Jeffrey and to Will and have a lovely, lovely time. Another Windsor Hotel quiz with a $100 voucher up for grabs next week, 19 to 12.
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Mick. Hey, and his mates, mother's little helper. At 14 minutes to midday, main road. Gee, it's gone crazy on our roads today. Take care, another crash. Leech Highway eastbound before Stock Road in Palmyra. A bit messy in that area, please take care. Leech Highway eastbound before Stock Road in Palmyra. Still a bit messy in that area. Curtin FM 100.1, g'day to you. Hope you're able to enjoy this lovely weather. Maybe pop outside with a cup. The Best in Africa was a 1966 song from a group called Group.

0: Me and all the other six-year-olds in the room snickering away with a song for the Prime Minister, a lovely watermelon. 11 to 12.
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The Eagles, one of their biggies, called The Long Run in 1979. 6 minutes to midday. G'day to Diane in Netherlands. Hi, Diane. Thanks for your call and your kindness. Have a ripper weekend, won't you? The morning show, presented by Rockingham Kwinana Mobility. Friendly, knowledgeable staff and occupational therapists who will help us remain independent and living at home a whole lot easier. See their impressive Dixon Road showroom in Rockingham. Coming up after Courtney's midday bulletin, Jamie McCanty will keep us entertained right through until 3 o'clock with some very interesting people to meet and, of course, his great music knowledge. And when Jamie puts the cue in the rack, the Drive Time show this afternoon will be presented as per usual by Ray Finn. Ray will drive us home this Arvo between 3 and 6. Had a brilliant week. Thanks to you. Hope you have a fabulous weekend. Enjoy this lovely weather. It's just brilliant, isn't it? And stay safe.

0: We'll all go down the gurgler. 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
2: Good afternoon, I'm Courtney Thornton. The coach and captain of the Sydney Swans AFLW side have addressed the media, saying they're extremely disappointed with the male players allegedly involved in a sexual assault. The players have been stood down for the rest of the AFL season for breaching club standards, while a police investigation continues in Melbourne. Coach Colin O'Rourdan says he's calling on fans to support the women's side, who for the first time in club history are playing a doubleheader with the men's side on Sunday. This morning, men's skipper Callum Mills apologised for his teammates' actions, adding the priority is reinstating the club's integrity.
3: The five players have let us down, and that we believe that we'll be doing everything we possibly can to repay the respect and the trust of the community.
2: The Sydney Swans have rejected claims additional club members were in the hotel room where the alleged sexual assault took place. Lawyer John Carantis, representing two of the women involved, says there were additional Swans leaders present. The club says its investigations found only the five stood-down players were in the room at the time, describing reports otherwise as false, and it's considering its legal position. Mr. Carantis says his clients are suffering.
4: They're suffering severe stress and anxiety. They're actually fearing for their life at the moment. There's a lot of interest in this case, and they are literally in hiding, and they are suffering.
2: In other news, the federal government says allegations surrounding a secretive Christian group represent a threat to Australia's democracy. Members of the Brethren Church reportedly paid far-right figures to harass Labor and Greens candidates at last year's federal election. The actions are believed to have formed part of a broader push to get coalition members elected. Home Affairs Minister Tony Burke says this behaviour should send a chill through Australia.
5: People being paid to engage in physical intimidation. Australia hasn't had that before, and we shouldn't have it.
2: The Aviation Safety Watchdog is investigating a fourth incident at Sydney Airport in as many weeks. The ATSB says two Qantas flights almost collided on the tarmac after being given permission to taxi on Tuesday morning. No one was injured and no damage occurred. The travel industry says a newly implemented tax in Fiji is driving up holiday costs for Australians. Those who booked and paid for holidays months ago are being asked to pay an additional 5% Fiji Tourism Services tax designed to help fund Fiji Airways. In sport, the Swans have named the players brought into the squad following the five suspensions from the trip to Melbourne. James Rowbottom, Angus Sheldrick, Harry Cunningham and Corey Warner among those to face North Melbourne at the SCG on Sunday. Coach Dean Cox says football has been an afterthought.
6: I haven't looked at football this week. North, without disrespect to them and what our club need, it is about trying to work through this process as quickly and as thoroughly as we possibly can.
2: In tennis, Carlos Alcaraz will return to play the US Open after 4 months off the court. The upcoming tournament in New York will feature the biggest prize pool in tennis major history. A 20% increase takes the total purse to $150 million Australian dollars, with $7.5 million going to the singles winners. With the details next.
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9: Expecting a mostly sunny day today with a maximum of 23 degrees. Currently it's 20.4 degrees in Perth, 18.2 degrees in Mandurah and 17.4 degrees in Rottnest Island. Tomorrow we're expecting a possible shower with a maximum of 22. 20 is expected on Sunday, mostly sunny. 20 again on Monday, mostly sunny, which is good news. But on Tuesday the showers return with an expected maximum of 21 degrees. Our showers again on Wednesday with 18 degrees being the maximum expected. And on Thursday, the 27th of August, we're expecting a shower or two with a maximum of 19 degrees. Time now is 4 minutes past 12. Welcome to the afternoon show.
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0: Time now is 10 minutes past 12, and thanks to David and Jonathan and Earl Van Dyke for kicking off today's show. 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Details at 0417 901 512. 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

Time now is 30 minutes past 12 with Mama Cass, a new world coming from 1971. Here's Boppin' the Blues from Blackfeather, a great band from Sydney from the 70s.

0: 8 minutes past 12 with Fats Domino and Blue Monday from 1956. Hello and welcome everyone to the Friday edition of the afternoon show. I hope you can stay with me until 3 p.m. today. Thanks to Alan Simons for another exceptional morning show, and Alan's back this Monday from 9 a.m. so make sure you're listening in. Debbie is in charge of production today. Thanks to Deb for being here as always. You're just great fun to work with. And if you'd like to make contact with me during the program, call the studio on 9484 1927, or you can email me on studio@curtainfm.com.au. Drop me a message about what's on your mind, the songs you like, or your thoughts about today's interview topics. And today's special guests include, very shortly I'll be talking to Kathleen O'Reilly Johnston about her debut book Jono and Child Protection Week coming up in September. Ernie Manning will bring us the latest racing and pacing news and tips for this weekend's race meets in WA at 12:40 p.m. The Curtin University Annual Human Rights Lecture is being held on Wednesday the 2nd of September, and at 1:20 p.m. Dr. Azim Sahir from the Curtin Centre for Human Rights Education will brief us on this year's special guest speaker, Socceroo Craig Foster. And at 2:20 p.m. I'll be chatting to scientist, author and television personality Dr. Cal Krusel-Nicki about a range of fascinating science related topics. Kathleen O'Reilly Johnston will be with me right after this short break.
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0: Time now is 23 minutes past 12. You're listening to the Friday edition of the afternoon show here on Curtin Radio 100.1 FM. Now, Jono is the debut book from Kathleen O'Reilly Johnston, a talented author and speaker in WA, known for her impactful storytelling and deep understanding of human experiences. Jono is a testament to her passion for writing and her commitment to using stories to connect with readers and share important messages. The release of Jono coincides with Child Protection Week, which is being held between the 6th and the 12th of September. The theme of this year's event is Every Conversation Matters, Shifting Conversation to Action, emphasising the importance of prioritising children's views and involving them in discussions about child safety and protection. Welcome to the afternoon show, Kathleen, and thanks so much for your time today.
2: Thank you so much for inviting me onto the show, Jamie.
0: I appreciate it very much that you're taking the time to speak to us. So firstly, congratulations on the release of your debut book, Jono, about the life of Norman Johnson. So how did you meet Norman and discover his extraordinary life story?
2: It was a long time ago. Makes me feel old now. I was introduced to Jono while I was still in my teens. By one of his mates who was also a Clontarf, had gone through the Clontarf experience.
0: Yeah, the Christian Brothers experience, basically.
2: Yeah. And I fell in love with him. We got married. We had three children. The marriage didn't last, but the relationship did because, of course, it does when you have children and you care about your children together. And when I say the relationship didn't last, the friendship lasted, or something happened, or there's a lot of respect there. But I've carried this story since the moment that I first heard it, and a few years ago I just finished writing a book that never got published, but a few years ago, this story was just almost desperate to get out of me, to be written. So I actually approached Jono, Norman Johnston, and asked him how he felt about me documenting those main periods of his life, which cover quite pivotal parts of Australian history. And at first he declined. And I sort of came back to him a couple of times with the idea of doing it. I didn't put him in a headlock or anything, but I did mention it a few times. And his view on initially being asked was that nobody really needed or wanted to hear about this.
0: Wow.
2: And I said, look, and he said, look, I'll take most of this to my grave. But obviously he agreed in the end. And it was actually a pretty constructive and wonderful time between us. Because there were many conversations, of course.
0: Of course. Now, Kathleen, can I ask a question? When you met Norman before you got married, were these stories of his previous experiences, were they discussed? Did you discuss them together, or was it something that sort of manifested as the marriage started and moved on?
2: When I first heard them, I heard them as a couple of ex-Clontarf boys, or Clonny boys, as they refer to each other as. I was basically the listener, and I was listening to these blokes recount what to me were horrific stories. So they were talking to the only people at that stage that they could really discuss it with. And that was with each other. And they'd never discussed it, of course, during their childhood, really, because any friendships, or close relationships were actually discouraged by the Christian Brothers at that time in those institutions. But later, of course, if the some of the ex-victims, I guess.
0: Yeah.
2: Met up. Of course, they recounted stories, and I just happened to be there, listening in shock and horror.
0: So Norman wasn't actually offering this information up in his day-to-day conversations. This is something that had to obviously be provoked from him to discuss.
2: Yeah, definitely not in his day-to-day conversations. Definitely not. It was, I guess, private conversations that took place between, men that had grown up through the Clontarf and Castledare or
0: yeah.
2: Bindoon, Tardon, you know, all of those four Christian Brothers schools were quite brutal. And so the conversations were really private between those blokes and their particular experience. I just happened to be there.
0: Yeah.
2: And, of course, when we were married, of course, there were different times where different conversations came up.
0: Sure.
2: And so I felt, oh, well, I'd probably be a good person to interview him about this, mainly because I remembered so many of the stories, so I knew.
0: And I'm sure there was a trust factor there as well, Kathleen.
2: Yeah, I'd like to think so. Like to think so. And we were just speaking one-on-one together. He knew I was taking notes. He trusted me that I'd give the typed notes back to him, and he looked at them. And then sometimes he'd remember something else and something else and what was going to be a very, very short book just ended up growing and growing.
0: Well, Kathleen, can you please give the listeners a synopsis of Norman Johnson's story that makes his life experiences compelling reading? I mean, I've got a short list here in front of me, and just in the few sentences that are written here, I mean, every one of them sort of like hits you like a cloud. Can you imagine going through that experience, say, from being born during the Second World War onward? I mean, the list of experiences he's had is compelling reading.
2: Thank you for saying that, Jamie. he was born during very, very harsh times and very difficult times in the Second World War, and I think, you know, there's some understanding that his mother was talked into handing him over to Nazareth House. In Aberdeen when he was a 10-month old baby.
0: We should mention Aberdeen, Scotland.
2: Yeah, yeah.
0: For clarity. Yeah, yeah.
2: When he was about 6 years of age, because I imagine that Aberdeen House in Scotland wasn't the most sumptuous living experience for children either.
0: Sure.
2: But
0: he was only 10 months old when he was handed to a priest. And passed on to the nuns at Nazareth House, wasn't he?
2: Yeah.
0: Wow, that's an incredible thing to do for a mother, as well as for the experience of the child.
2: Yeah, yeah, I can't begin to imagine. But the story I kind of start, or Jono actually begins recounting his story from his earliest memories, which are around the age of five, around the age of six. He's roped into running away from Scotland to England with a group of the older boys from school. And by the age of seven, the child migrant program from Britain to Australia was kind of in swing.
0: Because of the Second World War, you mean?
2: The Second World War, because child migration had occurred before then.
0: That's true.
2: And it started up with quite a vengeance after the Second World War.
0: Yeah.
2: So Jono was one of the boys selected to go to Australia. He didn't really want to go.
0: What was he when he came to Western Australia?
2: Seven.
0: Mm.
2: Just a tiny little tacker.
0: Yeah.
2: And landed at Fremantle, taken to Castledare, and I think from the moment that one of the brothers, Brother Murphy, stepped up the steps of the bus with his strap, I think he knew that he'd entered the gates of hell somehow. So the book delves into some of those experiences, and we've tried to be sensitive towards, readers, because we want readers to read the book. So we haven't
0: You haven't written stuff that's too confronting.
2: Yeah. Okay. We tried to keep the narrative engaging, but not sensationalise anything at all.
0: Because yeah, sure.
2: It's the last thing we want to do. And you have to remember, this story is only told through his eyes, through his experience. Then at around age 10 or 11, he's moved on to Clontarf, which is an even worse version of Castle Dare. And at the age of 15, nearly 16, he fulfills his role of going to become a farm worker down in the southwest of WA, because so many lives were lost in the Second World War. Yep. Australia lost workers, and they needed workers.
0: Well, that's the reason why my father was immigrated to Australia, to actually work in the rural area, to try and cope with some of the great losses that we had manpower-wise in the rural areas of Western Australia.
2: Wow. I'm really grateful to your father, because there were very few adults willing to come, and that was part of the issue. And I'm sure that your father... I'm sure that his experience was really, really harsh.
0: It was. He went to Narrabeen, and there wasn't much. There's not much in Narrabeen these days, and there's certainly there wasn't much in Narrabeen back in those days. But they worked hard and they did the right thing, and that fortunately for them, they were with a great family, which gave them great support for the 2 years they worked on that property.
2: Well,
0: let's just move on to Norman's military service. He joined at 18, and
2: yes.
0: and unfortunately, due to timing, he ended up in Vietnam.
2: Yeah. Yeah, and I don't want to give too many spoilers away of the book. But,
0: no, but as I said, this is just purely a quick chat about what people can expect to read when they do open the book.
2: Yeah, he ended up doing two tours of duty, and the first tour of duty was in 1965, I think, when the government announced an increased commitment, military commitment to South Vietnam. I think he was in the first unit then that was deployed over there. Without looking at notes, I'm not really brilliant on years and military terminology, but the book discusses, I guess, the experiences of a young soldier and the impressions of a young soldier there, what their contracts were like, the environment, and of course all he wanted to do was come back to Australia. And then at some point during that 1965 tour, he wasn't shot, but he was bitten by a scorpion that was about the size of a lobster. And unknown to him, he also had malaria, which he didn't know about, and he had scrub typhus, which he didn't know about. And I shouldn't say bitten by lobster, stung by a scorpion.
0: Sure.
2: Anyway, he was medevaced out eventually to Saigon Hospital, and he got to the point where he'd been given his last rites a couple of times, I think, and he was actually pronounced clinically dead because everything stopped. And there's quite an interesting section in the book about that experience. And he was so ill that he was actually returned to Hollywood Hospital here in WA eventually. And as soon as he gained enough weight, I think he was about 50-something pounds, they sent him back to a military unit. And unbelievably, I think, because he tried to avoid Vietnam, but unbelievably, he was also sent along for a second tour of duty. I think that could have been around 1971-72. But this time he was sent over to Vietnam as an advisor to the Vietnamese army. So Australian advisors generally just worked alone with the Vietnamese or in pairs.
0: Yep.
2: And he does speak about some of his experiences. I got him to talk about some of the experiences, which was quite possibly confronting for him. And I do know that there are many experiences he won't talk about, but I was grateful actually that he did share some of those experiences in the second tour, and they do make interesting reading in Jono.
0: Kathleen, do you feel that Jono will create greater awareness of the abuse that British child migrants experienced in World War II and other times? And what can we learn from those experiences that can affect change to protect children today? Because your book is going to be released at the same time as the Child Protection Week. Was that motive done to bring focus to the book and also Jono's experiences?
2: We're hoping that it being released in Child Protection Week will bring focus to the conversation around protecting children. And I guess the thing that I'd like to say here is that abuse of children can be avoided and we can stop it. And people say, well, how do we stop it? And I think what happened in Jono's time growing up,
0: yep,
2: it wasn't that people didn't know about it. It was that nobody spoke up about it,
0: yeah,
2: and it wasn't spoken publicly about. So we're in a new era. We're in a new age. Norman Johnston is hoping that the book, in combination with Child Protection Week and a very important year for child protection in Australia, he is hoping that it will help raise an awareness. He is hoping that it will, in some way, make people aware that they can do something. I mean, the first thing you could do in Western Australia, if you're really worried or concerned, you're not going to do the wrong thing to contact the police.
0: Okay.
2: You're not going to do the wrong thing.
0: I totally agree.
2: Contact Department for Communities. The departments in every state are different, but it's about speaking up.
0: Yeah, Kathleen, unfortunately, we're running so short of time. Where can people actually get access to the book? How do you find the book, Jono? Yeah.
2: Okay. The official release is the 9th of September. People can order the book through Hawkeye Books, but through any good bookshop in Perth. And also, I will be at the Riverton Library on the 10th of September, 6 p.m, City of Vincent Library on the 17th of September, and the Success Library on the 24th of September. So keep an eye out for posts or contact those libraries for booking information.
0: Thank you, Kathleen. I really appreciate that. I really have to go because I'm due for an ad break. But can I just say, thank you very much for your time, and I look forward to speaking to you again. And I really hope the book goes successfully well when you launch it on the 9th.
2: Thank you so much, Jamie. Nice talking to you.
0: You have a wonderful day indeed. And all the best to Jono as well. That was Kathleen O'Reilly Johnson, author of the book Jono. Time now is 8:01, and it's time for a short break, and we'll be speaking to Ernie Manning on the other side of this.
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0: 7:40 with Herb Alpert and the Tijuana Brass and Tijuana Taxi. Now, every Friday at this time, the West Australian's award-winning racing and pacing rider, Ernie Manning, joins the afternoon show with the latest racing and pacing news around WA, his hot tips and predictions for this weekend's race meets. Hello, Ernie, and thanks for your time again today.
1: Hello, Jamie.
0: It's great to be speaking to you as always. You've got a busy season coming up. It's just about spring.
1: Yes, it is. Starting right there in September, we go through the Wait for Age races in Melbourne, leading up to the Cox Plate, Caulfield Cup, and then the Melbourne Cup.
0: Yeah, it's a great season for you guys, and you'll be obviously busier than a proverbial, because you're going to be right in the amongst it all, especially here in Western Australia. And let's talk about the star WA galloper, Cosmic Crusader, is doing well over East.
1: Yes, in fact, he won brilliantly last Saturday, following up from a win 2 weeks earlier. And he'll be heading now towards the main races like the Caulfield Stakes, and then he'll go on to the Cox Plate, which is a $6 million race. So he's an outstanding horse who won by up to 8 lengths here in Perth.
0: Is he owned by WA Syndicate or a WA owner?
1: He's actually owned by Bob and Sandra Peters, and they've got a big... This is their best horse in some years.
0: Incredible. Tell me about the Perth Cup winner, Hemlock Stone.
1: Yes, well, he's a surprise transfer to Victoria. Had a chat to his managing owner, Peter Morley, on Wednesday, and they're hoping that he'll be entered for the Melbourne Cup. And so Hemlock Stone, he won the Perth Cup brilliantly last year, and his form hasn't been too flash since, but you never know with a transfer of environment.
0: The WA Racing Hall of Fame will be held tomorrow night, and I think you were an inductee last year, weren't you?
1: Haven't made it so far, but
0: You were certainly recognised for your writing, that's for sure.
1: Yeah, well, we'll sort of see what happens as time goes on, Jamie, but...
0: My fingers are crossed for you, how's...
1: Okay, thanks, Jamie, thanks. But this time, very deserving candidates, William Pike, the champion jockey, the former top galloper Blackheart Bart, and also the late Robert Holmes of Court, who owned the Melbourne Cup winner of 1984 in Black Knight.
0: He had a long history with horse racing, didn't he, Robert Holmes of Court?
1: Yes, he stood some very good stallions. Hall Pack won 10 WA premierships. He also had Family of Man, Silver Knight, and many champion gallopers.
0: He had a wonderful property for those horses in the Swan Valley, if I remember. I think I did his daughter's wedding reception there with the Fats Band back in the day, and it was a lovely, lovely property.
1: Yes. In fact, he also had one at Serpentine, so it... a very, very influential owner back in the 80s.
0: Was the Brem Cup successful last week?
1: Well, it was probably the best of all time.
0: Is that right? Wow.
1: Yeah, 8,000 people went along, and King Sicario won the cup, ridden by Tash Faithful. She saluted high in the sky when she won the race. It was a brilliant run right down the outside fence.
0: Incredible indeed. Tell me about the Class Galloper September Born.
1: Yes, a beautifully named horse, and he won a trial last Monday at Belmont. Now, he'll be set for some very good races, and he's shaping up for a great campaign.
0: What's planned for the Belmont tomorrow? Is this one of the last race meets at Belmont?
1: Well, we go right through to mid-October.
0: Oh, do you? Okay.
1: Yep, so we've still got September to go, and tomorrow the Idyllic Prince Stakes, $125,000, honours the former top galloper.
0: And, of course, Gloucester Park's on tonight, and there's obviously going to be a fair bit going on there, as it normally does on a Friday.
1: Yes, and August Cup will be a highlight with Magnificent Storm. He's just won 50 races, and I reckon he'll make it 51 tonight.
0: Your tips last weekend were 2 wins, 1 second and a third, and a fourth from 7 selections, which is always, you know, up to your normal standard of results when it comes to your tips. But I should mention before you mention this, that this list of tips and predictions you've got for Belmont and also Gloucester Park will be available on the Curtain Radio Facebook page, or you can call Debbie here on 9484 1927. She's got a copy of it as well, and she'll be able to relay your tips for Gloucester Park and Belmont. So on your marks, get set, go. Up to you, Ernie.
1: Okay, Jamie. So we go race 5, number 8, Scooter B. This is Gloucester Park tonight. Race 9, number 4, Wicked Hustler. And race 10, number 8, Magic Captain. At Belmont tomorrow, race 1, number 6, So See Good. Race 4, number 2, Sink Stell. Race 7, number 9, King of Light. And a value bet, race 8, number 6, Reef M, No Angel, at about $3.
0: I'll just take you up on race 4, number 2. It's Cinque.
1: Okay.
0: It's Italian.
1: Yeah, my French is a little bit below standard, even though I studied it at school. So.
0: It's a bit like my study at school. I've forgotten everything, especially the physics. Listen, Ernie, can't thank you enough. And again, I mentioned the fact that these predictions and tips for Gloucester Park and Belmont are available on the Curtin Radio Facebook page if you want to go onto there and have a look, as well as you can call Debbie here at the studio on 9484 1927. Look forward to our chat next week, Ernie. Have a great weekend.
1: Thanks, Jamie.
0: Thanks very much. That was Ernie Manning, the West Australian Racing and Pacing Rider. Time now is 9:01. We're taking a break. And after the break, look forward to Shaken Stevens.
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0: And that was Diana Ross with My Old Piano from 1981. It's gone 1 o'clock and it's time for news.
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3: Good afternoon, I'm Alyssa Delfs. Australia's Federal Police Commissioner has provided additional details about the foreign interference charge laid against a dual national citizen overnight. The 27-year-old Russian-Australian man was arrested yesterday in Brisbane Southwest. Christy Barrett provided an update on the charge, attempting to engage in international foreign interference, which carries a maximum penalty of 20 years in prison. It follows an investigation by the Federal Police's counter Foreign Interference Task Force.
4: We will allege the 27-year-old man sought to provide information about Ukrainian military activities to individuals he believed were linked to Russian intelligence services. A number of electronic devices and various items relevant to the investigation were seized, which will undergo extensive forensic examinations.
3: The Swans AFL side says they're disappointed in what has unfolded for the AFL club, but have asked fans to keep supporting their women's side. The club is continuing to deal with the fallout of an alleged incident involving five male players earlier this week. All have been suspended for the rest of the season and Victoria Police is investigating. Alongside captain Lucy McAvoy, Swans AFLW senior coach Colin O'Royden backed his team.
5: The actions of a small number of people have impacted a lot of people, especially the women in our football club and wider community. As a man who was brought up with strong morals and a strong sense of what is right and wrong, disappointing to stand here today and be talking about something like this. I now have the privilege of coaching a group of young, strong, powerful women who in so many ways embody what is good about people and about society as a whole.
3: Local government New South Wales has welcomed the Labor government's decision to retain the Commonwealth Home Support Program as a standalone scheme. It comes after the Minister for Aged Care yesterday announced the program's funding would be extended through to June 30, 2029. Most skin cancers are entirely preventable with sun protection. That's the message from the Cancer Council off the back of new data confirming previous research showing non-melanoma skin cancer is 3 times as common as all other cancers combined. The report from the Australian Institute of Health and Welfare found around 500,000 Australians each year have at least one common non-melanoma skin cancer removed. Cancer Council CEO Jacinta Redden says simple steps can be taken to reduce the risk.
6: More than 500,000 Australians are diagnosed with non-melanoma skin cancers each year. This new AIHW data is an important reminder that skin cancer is Australia's most common cancer, but with daily sun protection, it's also one of the most preventable. Your best line of defence is to slip, slop, slap, seek and slide.
3: And out of 70,000 votes, the flannel flower has been named Australia's favourite wild bloom. In time for National Science Week, the flannel flower beat out the ABC's 10 other options, including the creamy candle, the flying duck orchid and the star flower. And taking a look at sport now, Penrith are facing an NRL final selection dilemma after key addition Jack Cogger received a 3-match ban for his high shot on Tyron Wishart. Just when the Panthers looked to have found their best option at 5/8, Cogger received a grade 2 charge, ruling him out until the first week of finals. Unless Cogger complete his case at the judiciary and win, the Panthers will be forced to recall Blaise Talungi or Perth-bound Jack Cole. And looking at the NRL draw, the Raiders are set to battle the Broncos tonight while the Dolphins face off against the Eels. It comes after the Panthers defeated Storm 22-14 overnight.
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0: Expecting a maximum today of 23 degrees and mostly sunny. Currently it's 21.3 degrees in Perth, 19.7 degrees in Mandurah and 17.7 degrees at Rottnest Island. Just a beautiful day outside, not a cloud in the sky over here in Bentley Land. Tomorrow we're expecting a possible shower and 22 degrees is the maximum. 20 degrees and mostly sunny on Sunday, which is good to hear. On Monday, sunny, mostly sunny again with a maximum of 20 degrees. But here come the showers. On Tuesday, 21 degrees is the expected maximum. Showers again on Wednesday with the maximum being 18 degrees. And we're expecting 19 degrees on Thursday, the 27th of August, with a shower or two. Time now is 5 minutes past one. Thanks so much for your company. Hope you're enjoying.

0: 8 minutes past 1 with Sir Tom Jones, and what a beautiful waltz that was. The funny, familiar, forgotten feelings from 1967. Now, do you love a good sing-along? 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I'll mention that again, 9386 2086. 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

0: 8 minutes past one with Dave Edmonds and Queen of Hearts from 1979. Now, you may not be aware, but it is coming up very shortly that the Curtin Centre for Human Rights Education are running a wonderful lecture that's going to be occurring on Wednesday, the 2nd of September, between 7 and 9:15 p.m. at the Elizabeth Jolly Lecture Theatre here at Curtin University. And the special guest speaker for this this event is going to be Craig Foster. And the essence of this, obviously, will be about human rights. So we'll be talking to one of the organisers of this in just a couple of moments, Dr. Azim Zahir from the Curtin Centre for Human Rights Education. Dr. Zahir will be with me just after this short break.
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Time now is 23 minutes past one, and of course that was Petula Clark with Who Am I from 1966. We're just trying to get Dr. Azim Zahir on the phone so we can talk about the upcoming lecture for human rights here at Curtin University. We'll persevere and hopefully we'll be able to get him online very shortly. In the interim, here's Herman's Hermits with Something Is Happening from 1968.

29 minutes to, actually it's 1:30 now, would you believe it, just changed over. That was Neil Diamond, of course, with Crunchy Granola Sweet from 1971. We're struggling to find our next interview, which is with Dr. Azim Zahir, but we will persevere within this hour and see if we can get him online. If not, we've still got some great music to enjoy. Here's Ronnie Millsap with There's No Getting Over Me from 1981.

25 minutes to two with Brenton Wood. And of course, that was Give Me a Little Sign from 1967. What a great song that is. Now, this weekend, I know there's a lot of people out there that listen to this program, like myself. Let's Talk Gardening every Saturday morning between 8 and 10 with Ray and Faye. And of course, we'd love you to sort of tune in, because every weekend or every Saturday when the show's on, you can tune in and answer John's weekly quizzes. And you can win a $75 voucher from Bigger Trees or Life Soil Co., plus the chance to win one of two 20-kilogram bags valued at $80 each. So again, that's for the Let's Talk Gardening show tomorrow morning between 8 and 10 with Ray and Faye. Here's The Who with I'm a Boy from 1965.

0: 21 minutes to 2 with The Who and I'm a Boy. What a great song from 1965. Currently 22.3 degrees in Perth. We haven't reached our maximum yet. We're almost there. 19.8 degrees in Mandurah and 17.8 degrees at Rottnest Island. We're going to have a short break. And after the break, you can look forward to hearing from The Kinks and Lola, the Coca-Cola version.
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13 minutes to 2 with the always outstanding Billy Joel with You're My Home from 1973. If you're out on the road at the moment, you might want to take notice of this. There's a crash on Charles Street southbound at Green Street, North Perth. Various lanes are affected. There's debris scattered across the lanes. The motorists are out of their vehicles and traffic is slow on approach, so please drive with caution. Again, that crash is on Charles Street southbound at Green Street, North Perth. So please take it easy in that area if you're driving in that zone. As I said, it's 12 minutes to 2. Here's a great song from the Executive, Sit Down, I Think I Love You, from 1967.

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6 minutes to 2 with Cliff Richard, Sir Cliff Richard, in fact, and The Shadows with I Could Easily Fall in Love with You from 1965. It's 5 minutes to 2, as I mentioned. It's a beautiful song from one of the great country singers of all time. Here's Charlie Rich with a very special love song from 1974.

0: You're listening to Curtain Radio, and that was Tony Orlando and Dawn with I Play and Sing from 1971. It's gone 2 o'clock and it's time for news.
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3: Good afternoon, I'm Melissa Delves. The Premier of New South Wales and the State's Police Commissioner have vowed to take responsibility for a miscommunication that led to multiple news outlets inaccurately reporting that missing hiker Lily Hooper had been found by search teams alive yesterday. During budget estimates, Premier Chris Minns relayed the news that Miss Hooper was found alive. A short time later, he apologised and revealed that was tragically not the case. Today, Mr Minns and Commissioner Mal Lanyon apologised for the error.
4: I'm also absolutely devastated and profoundly sorry that anything I said may have added to the grief that that family has gone through. I'm profoundly sorry that
5: yesterday's miscommunication, as tragic as it was not born out of ill will.
3: Thousands of little penguins in Victoria are being vaccinated as the threat of H5 bird flu continues to spread across the country. About 5,000 penguins at Phillip Island and St Kilda will receive multiple jabs to protect them from the deadly strain of the flu. It's necessary for the vaccine to be delivered over 2 or 3 doses to be effective, which can be difficult for authorities. But in this case, the birds return to their homes each night, making it simpler for the government to administer the jabs. It comes after more than 1,000 birds were found dead overnight in South Australia. A federal government minister is calling for an investigation into a wealthy Christian sect over its involvement in last year's election campaign. A parliamentary inquiry looking into last year's federal election will today hear from the Plymouth Brethren Christian Church. The Sydney Morning Herald is reporting the sect paid cash to far-right activists to disrupt Labor, Greens and independent candidates during the campaign. Mark Butler told the ABC there was a significant amount of disruption.
6: I was at a number of them, including the press conference that's mentioned in this story where, what appeared to be a random agitator just came in and started yelling. Now, at that level, it's disruptive, but I think everyone understands this could get quite dangerous if random people are being paid to go in and create trouble.
3: Transport authorities are investigating a fourth incident at Sydney Airport. Laura Devoy reports.
7: On Tuesday, a Qantas Airbus A321 was taxiing towards a runway to take off where a Qantas Boeing 737 had landed and was taxiing to the terminal. The Australian Transport Safety Bureau says the Airbus crew observed the Boeing approaching and brought their aircraft to a stop. The ATSB says there was no immediate risk of a collision. It's been classified as a safety incident rather than a serious incident, but it's being conducted as an investigation to understand the potential conflicting instructions to the flight crews. There are 3 other near misses also under investigation.
3: And the Prime Minister says radio is more important than ever. Speaking to 2GB, Anthony Albanese reminisced about his time in politics early on and his experiences being on the airwaves.
8: The world has changed substantially, but radio, I think, is just as important as it's ever been.
3: It comes days after the federal government signed off on new legislation that will force digital platforms to pay a 2.5% levy on their digital advertising revenue if they don't strike deals with media outlets. And taking a look at sport in NRL, South Sydney coach Wayne Bennett is hopeful Latrell Mitchell will finally return from injury next week in round 26. The centre has not played since the Magic Round in May after nerve damage hampered his recovery from back and calf injuries. Mitchell was seen at training this week and was listed in the Rabbitohs extended squad to face the Warriors tomorrow before being placed on ice.
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0: We're expecting a maximum today of 23 degrees, mostly sunny. Currently, it's 22.6 degrees in Perth, 19.9 degrees in Mandurah, and 17.9 degrees at Rottnest Island. Tomorrow, we're expecting a possible shower with a maximum of 22 degrees. Mostly sunny on Sunday, though, with a maximum of 20 degrees. 20 degrees again on Monday, mostly sunny. But then the showers kick in on Tuesday with a maximum expected of 21 degrees. 18 degrees on Wednesday with showers expected, and a shower or two on Thursday with a maximum expected of 19 degrees. 5 minutes past two, and here's the Stylistics with Let's Put It All Together from 1974.

0: 8 minutes past two with the Stylistics, and what a great sentiment that is. Let's put it all together, because it's all about love, isn't it? Really incredible indeed. And now, if you suffer from trigeminal neuralgia, you don't have to face it alone. The Trigeminal Neuralgia Support Group will meet on Saturday the 22nd, this Saturday, in fact, from 2 p.m. at Drabble House in Netherlands. Everyone's welcome. Please call Julie on 0417 968 600. I'll read that number again for Julie. 0417 968 600. For further information about all Curtin Community Service announcements, please go to curtinfm.com.au and click on local events.
1: Encounter bold First Nations storytelling at John Curtin Gallery. A vivid assertion of sovereignty, resilience and enduring connection to country, Christopher Pease, Terra Nullius, reclaims colonial landscapes through striking Noongar iconography. Two multi-channel video works collapse boundaries between street performance and ceremony through hand-painted cars, circular burnouts and immersive soundscapes in Rico Rennie, OARR, on show 29th of May to the 23rd of August 2026. Entry is free, opening hours online and via social media.

30 minutes past two with the Rolling Stones and the Spider and the Fly from 1965. If you're actually out on the road at the moment, this is really essential to know because there's been a vehicle rollover of all things on Kwinana Freeway and it's closed northbound at Belia Drive Success. The traffic is very heavy on approach, especially on peak or coming up to peak hour, and the emergency services are on site. So please avoid the area. Again, this vehicle rollover is happening on Kwinana Freeway, closed northbound at Belia Drive in Success. Here's Jose Feliciano with Hitchcock Railway from 1968.

0: 20 minutes past two with a great song from King Harvest and Dancing in the Moonlight, the original version, not the one that came out back in the 90s. So this is a great way to sort of know where music history comes from, hearing the original versions here on Curtin Radio 100.1 FM. Coming up after this short break is Dr. Carl Krizelnicki.
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0: 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Now, our next guest is a regular contributor to The Afternoon Show, Dr. Carl Krizelnicki, AO. Dr. Carl has degrees in physics and math, biomedical engineering, medicine and surgery, and has received the Order of Australia Award and has been named as a National Living Treasure by the National Trust of Australia. It's always a pleasure to welcome Dr. Carl to The Afternoon Show. Hello, Carl. How are you?
6: Lovely to be with you again.
0: It's great to be with you also. Can I just say that the show's going really well, how things work. I've been watching all the episodes, even on ABC Ivy, catching up on the ones that I've missed. And some of the subjects you've been approaching have been awesome, absolutely awesome indeed.
6: Yeah, we're going to Perth again. We've been over there just recently filming our fifth episode on the wonderful submarines. And by the way, why would anybody ever decide to go into a career where you would spend a bit of a cough there, where you would spend most of your time squashed up in a little tiny aluminium or steel tube away from other people? Yeah, with no contact with the outside world, where you can't choose your own food or drink, where you've got very limited shower or washing facilities, where you've only got one clothes washing machine for the whole boat, and where you've got very squashed, you've got your own bed, but it's very squashed. And hardly any storage, but there are a few beds that are pretty good. You've got a bit of room, and they're between two torpedoes, each carrying a ton of high explosive. Why would people go into that job?
0: Because the government compels them to do so.
6: Well, I think they volunteer, though, don't they?
0: Well, at the moment they are, but, you know, with the way the world's going at the moment, Dr. Carl, anything could happen.
6: That's true. Although I tend to be more optimistic. Have you read the book, The Better Angels of Our Nature, by Steven Pinker?
0: No, I haven't. And what was the subject about?
6: he talks about how we are, this is going to be a bit extreme for you, but why we are living in the most peaceful time ever in the history of the human race. Is that a kind of shocking sentence to give you?
0: It is at the moment, yeah, especially what the narrative is on media regarding what's happening in Ukraine, you know, Iran, etc. I find that very hard to believe.
6: Well, if you go back, if you read the book, The Better Angels of Our Nature, by Steven Pinker, he deals with the last 10,000 years of history as well as can be documented, and looks at the big stuff like the big wars, and the little stuff like people attacking each other. And on the big stuff, people say, oh, well, the Second World War was terrible. It killed more people on a percentage basis than any other war in the history of the human race. That's not true. If you go back to the year 755 AD, in that year, in China, the emperor, to put down a revolution by the general Han Lushan, the emperor killed one in every three people in China.
0: Unbelievable.
6: One in three. Yeah. And that was half the world's population.
0: So China's history of, dare I say, human rights is well documented back into the, you know, thousands of years ago, where issues were like they were happening as they were even with the issues at Tiananmen Square, etc.
6: Yeah, so that was one in six people in the whole world got killed by the Chinese emperor. Genghis Khan killed one in nine. Second World War, one in 42.
0: Yeah.
6: And if you look at the small scale, like violence from one person to the next, like murders in Europe over the last seventh century, has been dropping enormously. Violence against, you know, person to person, slavery, judicial torture. There's only one country left in the whole world where it is written into the law of the country that you can torture somebody, get a confession from them via torture, and then use that confession to convict them. Only one country left.
0: And what country is doing that?
6: The USA. It's written into their law. For Tiananmen, for Guantanamo Bay.
0: Yeah.
6: They don't call it torture, they call it enhanced interrogation, which is a term first used by the Nazis in World War II.
0: Mm.
6: And so if you look at the big scale and the small scale, overall, on the long-term trend, things are getting better. However, I have worked for the forces of evil, including the Murdoch Press, and one thing I have learned is that... those wonderful words, if it bleeds, it leads.
0: Okay.
6: So if there's a school that's getting a new library, or there's a stupid car accident outside the school, that's the one that gets into the news, especially if there's some blood in it.
0: Yeah, of course it is. It's always a shock. So, the shock value seems to make great news somehow.
6: Yeah, we are. There are terrible things happening in Israel, Palestine, Gaza, and on different sides of the Arabian Peninsula, the Gulf of Hormuz and the Red Sea, and Sudan. But when you compare it as a percentage of the world's population, it's actually a very small number of people who are being affected. On the other hand, we should speak out against it.
0: Before it escalates any further.
6: Well, yeah, like, okay, here's a question for you without notice.
0: Yeah, go for
6: it. How many street demonstrations have you been in?
0: Sorry, how many have I been in? Nil.
6: How many
0: Absolutely
6: street demonstrations?
0: Nil.
6: I've been in over a dozen.
0: Yeah.
6: Okay. All peaceful. Every single one was peaceful and allowed under the laws of Australia. So I've been in peace demonstrations against nuclear weapons, the Vietnam War, against Indigenous people not being counted in the census, against picking on gay people, against discrimination against Indigenous people in Australia, against letting climate change go on. So I've done my little bit to try and make the world a better place by going and demonstrating peacefully. Let me emphasise peacefully in public, because that is allowed.
0: Well, I support the fact that you've got the option to do that, but I just feel that, you know, I live my life a certain way, and I certainly make sure that those values that you hold about those very subjects you brought up are exactly the way I feel, and I'll do whatever I can in my daily life to make sure they are sort of preeminent in
6: the way. Did you go in a street demonstration? Did you go out there on the street?
0: Well, I'm always...
6: Get yourself counted.
0: No, I will look into that. I will think about it, Dr. Carl. You've given me some courage to get out there publicly and wave the flag on those matters, because they are deserving.
6: In a peaceful way.
0: Yeah, absolutely. I totally agree with you.
6: Yeah, now, listen, can there are terrible things happening. But anyway...
0: Can I drag you into a look at these conversations that I've had a look at? And one that I'm really fascinated about, Doctor, is terminal lucidity. Now, I have heard about this, and I'd love to know what the background is and what your thoughts and what the science is behind terminal lucidity.
6: So terminal is a polite way of saying end of life or death.
0: Sure.
6: And lucidity means you suddenly become alert again. And we're talking specifically about people with the most common form of dementia, Alzheimer's disease.
0: Yeah, okay.
6: And it turns out that we didn't really think that it happened, but it was always an undercurrent. And then finally we come to the conclusion that it happens in about 20% of cases, that before they die, Alzheimer's will suddenly brighten up for a little brief while. Sometimes a little bit, sometimes a lot.
0: Anecdotally, I've heard about this happening. That's why I'm asking you about it. There must be a science. There must be a science.
6: Have you heard about it?
0: I have heard about it quite a few times.
6: So what was the typical case?
0: The typical case is that within the, you know, obviously you're not aware of it at the time, but just prior to, you know, certain close people to me that have passed away, they have a couple of days' grace where they just seem to be like refreshed, or they become alive, or they become, you know, more verbal, they become more energetic even.
6: Yeah, my mother had Alzheimer's disease, and for whatever reason, I couldn't visit on the Saturday, but my wife went out, and she said, Carl, you got to go and see her tomorrow. She's really terrible. She's just not responding to anything. She's got to go.
0: Yeah.
6: You have to go tomorrow. I said, right on. I went out, I came back, I said, Mary, you're just so wrong. She has never been more alert, you know, for years. And she was almost speaking, and she was paying attention to me. And then 3 days later, she died. But this has always been anecdotal. And it began to pick up in the 80s and 90s. And then people began to have conferences about it and try to explore it. And finally, in the early 2000s, they were able to get online with the University of Wisconsin, you know, in the state of Wisconsin in the USA, which had a hospital associated with it. And inside that hospital, there was what they euphemistically called the memory unit. And by memory unit, they mean people who have got no memory, Alzheimer's.
0: Yeah.
6: And so each wall in that room would have something related to that person to try and bring their memory back. If they were an engineer, there'd be bridges and stuff that they'd been building. If they were a sporty person on horses, there'd be pictures of horses. You got the idea, right?
0: That's a great idea.
6: And then they got permission from the relatives to install cameras. And they also told the nursing staff, who were very important, what was going on. And then they started going through, and then people would die over this went on for a few years. And they'd play the videos back. And they say, now look at that. See how she's just suddenly, she's more lucid. And the nursing staff would say, oh my God, I saw it, but I didn't pay attention. Or I saw it, and I thought, that's odd. You know, so there was different reactions. And by the time they finished, and they had a large enough sample size, they said about 1/5 to about 1/6 of people will, in the last days or weeks before they die, and they've got Alzheimer's disease, will suddenly perk up. And there was one extreme case of somebody who was nonverbal and they couldn't talk, who suddenly was able to talk and could pick up the phone and dial a family relative, chat with them about the early days, and a few days later they died. So we know that it's real, this terminal lucidity, and it might give us a hint into treating it, because Alzheimer's is this terrible, tragic illness that just takes away that person from you. They don't know who you are anymore, and they can't take care of themselves. And so both they and you suffer. You lose them, and they lose you. And we have gone down different paths of research. I mean, we kind of know that there's a tau protein and an amyloid protein, and none of this has really given us anything close to a cure. And maybe this will be a hint, because when you think about it, it sounds totally wrong. Like think about a road, and the road's just been chopped up, and it's raining, and the cars drive over it, and the potholes get worse and worse, and eventually you get to the stage where the road is undrivable because it's got so many potholes. But a few days before the day becomes undrivable, the road becomes undrivable, it suddenly doesn't become as smooth as a billiard table.
0: Yeah, it's a remarkable situation, isn't it?
6: There's something going on, and we don't know what it is.
0: But is the brain still one of the great sort of like undiscovered, physiologically speaking, undiscovered sort of part of the human anatomy? There's a lot more understanding to come, isn't there? I mean, I had an interview recently with Dr. Charlie Tao, and he said back in the day, neurosurgeons were quite happy to cut out certain chunks of brain because it was always looked upon as being non-required for the to exist. And of course they found out anecdotally from family members that the personality had changed dramatically since those sort of areas had been removed.
6: And variations in
0: the personality traits, for example.
6: Yeah, I don't think that the surgeons or the medical doctors or the neuroanatomists ever thought that parts of the brain were useless and evolution or God had just put it in there to stop your skull from collapsing, but more that we didn't know what they did.
0: I think that's probably the truth.
6: And if we didn't know one function, we didn't know all the other functions. So you're dead right. The brain is the great mystery of the human body. And I doubt with it, we may understand it one day and we may very well never understand it. I don't know.
0: Can we move on to solar panels now? Because there's a lot of narrative, I should say, at the moment regarding the waste aspect or how can solar panels be recycled? Because apparently there is a mortality rate for how long a solar panel lasts. So what happens to the solar panel after they're no longer working correctly?
6: Yeah. You do see that. Like, so for example, I got solar panels really early. In 2007.
0: They made a big difference to my house too, can I say, Doctor?
6: Yeah,
0: they made a massive difference.
6: So what do they do for you? Tell me more.
0: Oh, well, basically, I don't really have any sort of power issues or I'm creating any requirement to use the grid throughout the day. So it's been great. I don't have a battery in the house because I still don't trust the safety of batteries. So I had a house fire myself caused by one. So I have
6: The house fire.
0: Sorry?
6: Tell me about the house fire caused by a battery.
0: Battery in the garage that was part of the roller door motor that drives it and so forth, and it went up in smoke and it basically took my entire house out. So I've got
6: The battery was maybe like the size of a big book or something?
0: No, it wasn't that large. It was actually quite moderate. The unit itself was like a large book itself on top of the ceiling of the garage.
6: So was it a lithium battery?
0: That I can't tell you because it was lost in the fire. It got put up, but they said that that was the center point of where the fire started.
6: Really?
0: Yeah. And so
6: wow.
0: There's a lot of examples here about how many lithium batteries are going up and causing incredible fires.
6: Here's a question without notice.
0: Yeah.
6: On a percentage basis, do cars with batteries catch on fire on a percentage basis? Do lithium battery cars catch on fire more frequently or less frequently than petrol cars?
0: Well,
6: on a percentage basis.
0: I already know that the answer to that, because I believe that fuel cars are still, you know, igniting more so than electric cars. But there are...
6: How much more?
0: I have no idea about the percentages.
6: 20 to 80 times.
0: 20 to 80 times, okay.
6: So you are 20 to 80 times more likely to have a fire in a petrol car than you are in a lithium battery car. And the lithium batteries are made to very high standards. And it may well have been that the battery in your house was not made to a high standard. And that's then more of a fault of the manufacturing rather than something inherent.
0: I agree. And in lieu of that, that's the reason why I've got great reticence about putting a battery of any magnitude inside the house until I get a quality control, you know, affirmation.
6: Well, the thing is, you can't put your solar battery inside the house.
0: I don't want a battery near the house even
6: I've got a battery right outside the house. Well, on the other side of a brick wall.
0: Yeah, I'm just a bit anxious of the fact that I wouldn't want to go through the fire twice, so to speak. And there's so many fires here caused by lithium batteries being so unstable in their lack of quality of manufacturing that it's a real issue. And I think maybe the government should spend more time trying to make sure or ascertain that batteries are safer that are coming into this country and achieving the standards that we should and deserve when you're paying for that sort of product.
6: Yeah, there have been, there are fires in waste centres
7: around Australia all the time,
0: yeah,
7: mostly caused by the extremely cheap and poorly made batteries in vapes.
0: Oh, I did not know about.
7: Away.
0: Yeah.
7: Yeah. And so anything that's made badly can go bad. Like, you remember the Ford Pinto petrol car, which had the petrol tank right at the back with no protection?
0: That's right.
7: And any rear collision would kill everybody?
0: Yeah. That's right.
7: There's nothing inherent with the petrol car or the lithium battery, but rather a different thing, which is how it's made. And having spent a lot of time learning about this, I'm incredibly happy to have a battery on the outside of my house. And I've been able to run my house and our second-hand electric car entirely on sunlight for the last 2.5 months, and that is including the depths of winter.
0: Oh, that's fantastic. That's a great result, isn't it? And I certainly have been happy with that for the last 4 or 5 years that we've had them, for the cost saving regarding, you know, getting power off the grid. It's been fantastic. Listen, Dr. Carl, let's just take a quick moment to take a short break, and I'll be back with you in just a couple of moments. We're talking to Dr. Carl. Time now is 3:19, and as I said, Dr. Carl will be with us just after this short break.
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0: Time now is only 3:08. We're joined by Dr. Carl, but before I start our conversation up again regarding solar panels, it's past 2:30, and just a reminder, if you're entering a school zone, please reduce your speed to 40 kilometres per hour. Now, Dr. Carl, we were just talking about solar panels. Can we go into the recycling aspect of it? So what happens to a solar panel after they die?
7: Well, it takes a lot for them to die. So I swap my solar panels off after 19 years. And the reason I swapped them was not because they were generating significantly less power. They dropped from 100% of what they were rated to 87% after 19 years.
0: But that's only minimal. That's only a minimal variation from capacity.
7: But the reason I swapped them over was that the new generation generated twice as much power on the same size.
0: More effectiveness.
7: Yeah. More power for the same size. And I'll just give you some numbers. Okay, here we go.
0: Yep.
7: 27 million tonnes of building and demolition waste in Australia, 15 million tonnes of organic waste, 10 million tonnes of coal ash, and the solar panel waste makes up less than 1/5 of 1% of that, 60,000 tonnes a year.
0: So really it's not a concern as most people are making out. Most people are sort of saying that, you know, there's going to be this, like, you know, graveyard of solar panels left in the desert somewhere in Western Australia because they're no longer usable and can't be disposed of correctly. So that's completely incorrect.
7: Yeah, and it's the fact that you can regenerate, you can recycle most of a solar panel, but the thing is that you need to have a society where it's where you recycle stuff rather than just dump it into somebody's backyard. So the metallic parts of a solar panel are aluminium, which is just frozen electricity. That's really easy to recycle. And then, you know, the blue bit that you see that's not the aluminium panel? Well, 95% of that is glass.
0: Okay.
7: And glass is really easily recycled.
0: Absolutely, right.
7: And 5% is a solar panel of silicon. But in addition, there's a tiny amount of silver. which is used as a paste on the front and the back of the solar panels to carry electricity.
0: Well, silver's going through the roof price-wise at the moment. It's almost challenging gold for the way it's surging up the cost-wise.
7: Yeah, well, I was totally astonished to find out that one-third of all the annual production of silver goes into solar panels.
0: Wow. That's probably the reason why it's increasing in its value.
7: It is a big, significant consumer. And the thing is that you can recover with an ancient technology invented in Australia. The technology was called froth flotation. You can recover 98% of this silver. Right. So froth flotation is the, froth flotation is that you get your stuff that you want to purify or separate, you grind it into a powder, and then you run bubbles of air through it, and different things stick to different size bubbles. And so that was invented for BHP about 1.5 centuries ago. So we can recycle 98% of the silver really quickly. And when you think about it, 60,000 tonnes is very little compared to the 27 million tonnes of building and demolition waste oil, or the 10 million tonnes of coal ash. So if you assume that there's about 30 million people in Australia, you and I are each individually responsible for 300 kilograms of coal ash. Now, that coal ash is involved with radium. Do you know that power stations, coal power stations, put out more radioactivity than the nuclear power station?
0: No, I had no idea about that. When I read your notes on that, I just sat there and went like, "That does it." I didn't realise that coal had that level of effect or radioactive ability.
7: Yeah, if you burn, as you do in Australia, 110 million tonnes of coal, that works out, because of the uranium that's there in very low percentage, 143 tonnes of radioactive uranium gets dumped somewhere in Australia, and it's not identified. And if a nuclear power station can't account for 2 grams of uranium, they're in trouble. Oh, 143 tonnes, that's fine. And so I've seen the same thing happening with power lines. And if the power line carries electricity generated by coal, it is a wonderful power line that is keeping Australia strong and building our economy. But if it carries electrons that are made from solar panels or from wind, it is a blight on the landscape, causes sunstroke, syphilis, varicose veins, and kills birds. Same power lines, same electrons.
0: Incredible. Dr. Carr, can I move? We're only a couple of minutes left, and I just want to move on to this quick subject, if possible. And it's a habit that I've only got into just recently, because I saw, on a cooking video that apparently you should be rinsing your rice before cooking it. What information have you got about that? Rice rinse before cooking?
7: In some parts of the world, the soil naturally has arsenic. And then it goes into the rice and sits on the outside, and you can rinse that off. But in general, you don't need to. So in most cases, rinsing the rice does nothing to improve how clumpy or sticky or non-sticky it is. You want sticky rice, you just go for that sort of sticky rice. But it doesn't do anything to change the gluten, not the gluten, but the sticky chemicals on the outside. It might wash off a bit of arsenic if you happen to live in an arsenic area, but in general, most rice is washed anyway. So it's just a habit that people do for no good reason.
0: So, but the level of arsenic we're talking about, would that collect in someone's system, or and actually have a profound effect on them if they were eating rice that was tainted with arsenic?
7: Now, I don't know, and I've got to chase that up. Very good question. So, is arsenic slowly removed from the system, and which I don't know, or does it stay there forever? I do know that arsenic is used as a tonic in some, or was used as a tonic in some animals.
0: That's right, it used to be.
7: To help them grow a little bit faster towards the end. And the answer, this is a complicated topic, and I do not know.
0: But can I also say that you've also mentioned here that microplastics are also evident in rice as well. And of course, obviously we all know that microplastics aren't going to break down once they're in your system either.
7: That's because they're really tough. They'll be there for centuries. So that's one reason to rinse it. Okay, rinse it for the microplastics. It's not going to make a huge difference, because if you drink a 1 litre bottle of water in a plastic container, there's 100,000 particles of microplastics.
0: Oh, gosh.
7: I know.
0: Yeah, the bottled water thing just does my head in. I can't believe that bottled water costs more than fuel.
7: It is a strange world we live in.
0: It's a strange world we live in, isn't it? Just the convenience of to be able to drink a bottle of water compared to an open tap, for example. I just cannot believe that we're spending that much on bottled water. You know,
7: we're irrational sometimes.
0: We certainly are. Listen, Dr. Carl, I can't thank you enough for your time today. As always, look forward to speaking to you in a short period of time. And I'm sure the subjects that you're going to bring up next time will keep everybody as entertained as they have today. Have a great weekend, my friend.
7: Thank you so much.
0: All the best. That was Dr. Carl Krasilinki, science commentator, author, television personality and popularizer. Time now is 10 minutes to 3 and it's time for a quick break. And you can look forward to hearing from Johnny Rivers after this short break.
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5 minutes to three with Johnny Rivers, and These Are Not My People. What a great song that is. That's almost it from me, and thanks for joining me for the Friday edition of The Afternoon Show. Up next is Ray Finn with his Drive program until 6 p.m, followed by John Logan until 9 p.m, and Gary Bright will keep you well entertained until midnight. Please stay listening to Curtin Radio 100.1 FM. A big thank you to today's special guests, Kathleen O'Reilly Johnston, the West Australian's racing and pacing writer, Ernie Manning, scientist and author and television presenter, Dr. Carl Krizelnicki. Of course, thank you, Debbie and Anne, and of course, Golda as well, that was in the office today, for producing today's program. And I'll be back this Monday from midday. Have a fantastic weekend, everyone. I'll catch you again on Monday, as I mentioned. Until then, stay safe and well. I'm going to finish up with Sonny and Cher with What Now, My Love from 1966.

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2: Good afternoon, I'm Alyssa Delfs. The Royal Commission into Anti-Semitism has heard government policies can cause division between communities. In the last hearing block this week, social cohesion has been the focus, and the Aboriginal and Torres Strait Islander Social Justice Commissioner discussed what it means for different communities. Speaking to NIRS News, Commissioner Katie Kiss held consultations across the country to learn more about the issue.
3: First Peoples don't necessarily connect with the term social cohesion. It's not a term that came up in my consultations, but they did talk extensively about their experience of racism, about their experience of the lack of unity in this country, about the lack of recognition of us as First Peoples.
2: A powerful United States Republican-linked group is calling for the White House to launch a trade investigation into Australia's recently passed news bargaining incentive. This week, the federal government signed off on new legislation that will force digital platforms to pay a 2.5% levy on their digital advertising revenue if they don't strike deals with media outlets. The US advocacy group Americans for Tax Reform have referred to the laws as a shakedown, with American companies like Meta the target. But Assistant Treasurer Daniel Molino told the ABC that's not the case.
4: What lies at the heart of this measure is that we live in a world where public interest journalism remains absolutely critical for the health of our democracy. It remains critical in Australia to make sure that Australian stories are told with Australian voices. But we know that traditional media's business model is being undermined by technology platforms which are using news to their advantage but not paying for it appropriately.
2: A planned overhaul of Australia's migration numbers is still being worked through as the government aims to avoid unintentional consequences to the community. Home Affairs Minister Tony Burke was due to unveil sweeping changes to Australia's migration numbers earlier in August in a speech to the National Press Club. The address was cancelled because some details needed to be finalised by federal cabinet amid internal disagreement. Today, Mr. Burke confirmed the final details of the policy were still being worked through, but a date has not been set for it to be made public. Sydney Swans captain Lucy McAvoy absolutely wants the club's AFLW roster to be consulted before the Swans reintegrate the five male players at the centre of an ongoing incident. But McAvoy insists the Swans AFL and AFLW teams remain united as Victoria Police continue to investigate claims of an incident that unfolded in Melbourne earlier on Monday this week. The Swans have since suspended Isaac Heaney, Riley Bice, Chad Warner, Nick Blakey and James Jordan for the remainder of the season for breaching club standards. Not in relation to the police investigation. Ms. McAvoy says they're working on repairing the club's reputation.
5: There's no doubt that the club has taken a reputational hit this week, and we'll do whatever we can as a club in both programs to make sure we build back the trust and respect of our members and fans and the community more broadly.
2: And a wet and stormy weekend on the way for the West with windy conditions for Tasmania. The Bureau of Meteorology's Alana Cherney has the forecast for the days ahead.
6: Plenty to look at for Saturday's weather chart. Out west, we can see a low pressure system and trough moving in, bringing plenty of shower and thunderstorm activity to Western Australia. We also have some lingering cloud and showers through Central Australia, as well as through the east, though this is on an easing trend. And further south, we have a very strong cold front moving through Tasmania, bringing very windy conditions as well as some showers and cold air.
2: And turning to sport now, the final supercar sprint round is underway today. Drivers hit the track in Ipswich this afternoon for two practice sessions. There'll be four races over the weekend.
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10: Tomorrow will be partly cloudy with a medium chance of showers, most likely in the afternoon and early evening. There's also the chance of a thunderstorm during the afternoon. Winds will be easterly at 15 to 20 kilometres an hour, becoming light in the morning, then turning south to southwesterly at 15 to 20 kilometres an hour in the early afternoon. We're expecting a minimum overnight of 10, a maximum tomorrow 23. Sunday, partly cloudy 20, for Monday, partly cloudy 19, and for Tuesday, a shower or two and 21. Currently in town, 22.5, over on Rottnest, 18.5, down in Mandurah, it's 20.
0: Celebrating 50 years of Curtin Radio, Ray Finn.

That was her only single to chart here. That's episode 6 in The Morning Dew. And before that, Bob Lind with the self-penned I Just Let It Take Me. Good afternoon. Welcome to Drive with Ray Finn. Many thanks for joining us today. And thanks also to Jamie McCanty for the afternoon program. Jamie's back on Monday at midday following Alan Simons. Jan's taking care of business in the producer's booth today, and the phone number out there, 9484 1927. Or if you wish, you could send an email to studio@curtainfm.com.au. Now, we have a crash eastbound on Royal Highway after the Tonkin Highway in Forestville. The right lane there has been closed by incident response. Towing services are on site, and of course, traffic is heavy on approach. So that was a crash eastbound on the Royal Highway after Tonkin Highway in Forestville. The right lane there has been closed

0: 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It's 12 minutes past three.
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0: She began performing that song to close her live shows in early 1973. Linda Ronstadt from 1975 and You're No Good. And first up at Main Roads, WA today, it's good afternoon to Talon.
1: Good afternoon. We've got a crash in the Forestfield area. That's Roy Highway heading eastbound after Tonkin Highway. The right lane has been closed by instant response. Charlie Steps are on sign there. And traffic is very heavy on approach, so please drive with caution. We're heading that way. Now take a look at the freeways. Northbound busy. Fountain Road to Leach Highway, Millpoint Road to Hay Street, and Stevenson Ave right the way through to Warwick Road. Southbound, a little slow, Vincent Street to South Terrace, Canning Highway and Billy Drive right the way through to Thomas Road. The Grand Farmer Freeway has no delays, and the Northridge Tunnel moving well in both directions. Drive safely, and that's the latest from Main Roads.
0: Thanks very much, Talon. We'll do it again in around half an hour.
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0: That's been 17 weeks in our chart. Two of those at number one. That was the boy from Oz, Peter Allen, and I Go to Rio. You'll always find your music memories right here on Curtin FM 100.1. It's 20 minutes past three.
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And before that, The Shadows were their first hit, which went to number one in the UK. 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Now, there'd earlier crash eastbound on Roe Highway after Tonkin Highway in Forestville. That has been cleared, but traffic remains heavy on approach. Now, this song spent 21 weeks on our chart, four of those at number one, the J. Giles Band and Centrefold.

That was the most successful single of her solo career, Christine McVie, and Got a Hold on Me. Now, Kevin has called to let us know about a accident northbound on Stock Road between South Street and Leach Highway, and traffic is heavy on approach. So that's a crash northbound on South Road, or Stock Road rather, between South Street and Leach Highway, and traffic is heavy on approach. And thanks for phoning that through, Kevin. Now, from the soundtrack of their first movie, A Hard Day's Night, The Beatles, and I Love Her.

0: That was the second and highest charting single here. That was Ray Peterson, Corina, Corina. Curtain Radio, where every song we play is somebody's favourite. It's 19 minutes to 4.
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0: That was written by Garth Porter and Clive Shakespeare. That was Sherbet and Silvery Moon. And once again at Main Roads, WA, it's good afternoon to Talon.
1: Good afternoon. We have a crash on the Clara Freeway heading northbound at Roe Highway in Bibra Lake. It's been reduced to a single lane there. Towing services are on site. Debris is scattered across all lanes and traffic is very, very heavy on the approach. So please drive with caution. We're heading that way. We've also got a breakdown on Leach Highway heading westbound after Murdoch Drive in Winthrop. The left lane has been blocked there. Traffic is a little slow on approach, so caution is advised. Now having a look at the freeways northbound busy. Phantom Road to Leach Highway, Millpond Road to Hay Street and Stevenson Ave to Warwick Road. The southbound run, very slow. Vincent Street to South Terrace, Canning Highway and Billy Drive to Thomas Road. Drive safely, and that's the latest from Main Roads.
0: Thank you very much, Talon. We'll do it again at around 4:15.
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0: from his debut album himself. That was Gilbert O'Sullivan and Matrimony. 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

That's been 5 weeks at number one here, and it saved her recording contract. Nancy Sinatra, "These Boots Are Made for Walking." And before that, Herb Alpert and the Tijuana Brass, "El Presidente," which John Laws used as the opening theme for his radio program. To take us to news, Steely Dan with the theme song from the 1978 movie FM.

Jack Blanchard, Misty Morgan with their most successful single, The Tennessee Bird Walk. And Steely Dan prefer to come on after the news. And news is next.

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2: Hello, I'm Alyssa Delfs. As aid organisations and human rights advocates call for a public apology and compensation, the Israeli government says it's open to reparations for the family of killed Australian aid worker Zomi Frankum. In 2024, Ms Frankum's aid convoy was targeted by an airstrike while she was working with colleagues to deliver food and basic supplies in the Gaza Strip. Yesterday, the Israeli military announced it had found there was no suspicion of criminal misconduct surrounding the Australian's death. Despite a previous finding, there had been failures in how it was carried out. Speaking to the ABC, Israel's ambassador Hillel Newman says Israel grieves for the family.
3: Apology has criminal liability sometimes, and therefore I cannot commit on behalf of the state of Israel in that terminology. But any other terminology, we state categorically and forthright, we say that we're deeply sorry with the family.
2: Meanwhile, Turkey, Egypt and Qatar, which have been trying to mediate an end to the Gaza Strip conflict, have condemned recent Israeli strikes in the Palestinian enclave, urging Israel to meet its ceasefire obligations and avoid steps that could further escalate tensions. They released a joint statement after revelations Israeli strikes killed at least 16 Palestinians in the Gaza Strip since Tuesday. US envoy Jared Kushner wrapped up a regional visit earlier this week amid attempts to advance US President Donald Trump's plan to end the war. Back home, Australia's first environmental standards designed to toughen protections and tighten offset rules have been handed down. The four standards, announced by Environment Minister Murray Watt and published today, set national frameworks for development decisions involving major environmental issues, offsets and community engagement, and could accelerate approvals. The launch follows a 2020 review into Australia's environmental laws, which found existing rules were ineffective. Australia has fallen further behind its ambitious target to build 1.2 million new homes by the end of the decade. The deadline's been pushed back by another 3 months since April, according to the federal government's housing advisory body. The National Housing Supply and Affordability Council's latest quarterly report forecasts the target will be reached by the end of 2030, 18 months later than the deadline of mid-2029. Although building approvals have risen by 26% and commencements have jumped 15% since the start of the accord period in July 2024, progress has been stifled by the Middle East conflict and higher interest rates in 2026. Meantime, the peak body for social services in Australia has voiced concerns over rising unemployment off the back of new figures out this week. The data from the Bureau of Statistics shows that unemployment rose to 4.5% this week, the highest level since the pandemic, with some scenarios suggesting it could rise sharply over the next year. The Australian Council of Social Services says right now there are more than 100,000 unemployed people than there were 4 years ago when interest rates started to rise, and the Reserve Bank expects that number to rise further to another 50,000 people out of work. ACoS CEO Cassandra Goldie says there are better ways to curb inflation than sacrificing more people to unemployment. She's urged the government to protect Australians in the event of an economic downturn. And taking a look at sport now, the Wallaroos are hoping to end a 32-year losing streak against New Zealand when they play their 100th test tomorrow in Auckland. Australia will work tirelessly in a bid to make history and beat the Black Ferns for the first time in over three decades. Piper Duck told rugby.com she's honoured to take part in the 100th test.
4: Yeah, it means a lot. There's a lot of Wallaroos who have come before us that have left such a legacy and their stitch in this jersey, and to play in such a monumental game such as the 100th test match, yeah, isn't lost on me.
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6: The forecast for the remainder of today is sunny with light winds. Tomorrow will be partly cloudy with a medium chance of showers, most likely in the afternoon and early evening. There's also the chance of a thunderstorm in the afternoon. Winds will be easterly at 15 to 20 kilometres an hour, becoming light during the morning, then turning south to southwesterly at 15 to 25 kilometres an hour in the early afternoon. We're expecting a minimum overnight of 10, maximum tomorrow of 23. Sunday, partly cloudy 20, for Monday, partly cloudy and 19, for Tuesday, a shower or two and 21. Currently in town, 23.5, over on Rottnest, 18.2, down in Mandurah, 20.3.

That's Steely Dan with the title track for the 1978 movie FM. And just a reminder that Jan's taking care of business in the producer booth today, and the phone number out there, 9484 1927. Now, this is Glenn Campbell from his album of the same name, The Wichita Lineman, which Michael from Oregon would like to put his name to.

0: That's often cited as their last great song, The Mamas and the Papas, and 12:30, young girls are coming to the canyon. It's 16 minutes past four.
1: Do you, or does someone you know, suffer from migraines? Researchers at Curtin University are investigating a new intervention that may provide pain relief in individuals with migraines. They are currently looking for individuals aged 18 and above who have a confirmed diagnosis of migraine to take part in the study. If you would like more information, please email calmstudy@curtin.edu.au.

0: with the Persuasions providing the backing vocals there. That was Stevie Wonder and Please Don't Go. And this time around at Main Roads, WA, it's good afternoon to Tony.
1: Good afternoon, Ray. There has been a crash on Patterson Road southbound before Ennis Avenue in East Rockingham. The left lane is blocked. Traffic is heavy on the approach. Please drive with caution and be mindful of a truck breakdown on the Mitchell Freeway southbound exit to Cedric Street in Stirling. The left lane has now been closed. There's no major traffic delays, but please slow down and proceed with caution. And a crash on the Kwinana Freeway. That's northbound at Roe Highway in Bibra Lake. It is reduced to a single lane. It's causing a lot of congestion on the freeway northbound there. Please drive with caution if you're heading that way. Drive safely, and that's the latest from Main Roads.
0: Thanks very much, Tony. We'll do it again in around half an hour. And that traffic report was sponsored by Tarmac West. 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

0: That song was written by Sam Cooke. That was Johnny Rivers and Cupid. And before that, Ronnie Burns from his debut self-titled album, In the Morning. The WA Quilters Association presents Traditional Techniques Transformed. It's a free exhibition at the Perth Town Hall to celebrate the association's 50th anniversary. It's on through until the 22nd of August from 10 till 4 daily. And for further information about all Curtin Community Service announcements, you can go to curtinfm.com.au and click on local events.
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0: And quizzes are members only, and you can't have won a prize in the past 28 days, and you will need your membership number. Now, in 2012, he played Artie Decker in Parental Guidance. In 2002, he was Ben Sobel in Analyze That. And in 1991, he played Mitch Robbins in City Slickers. Who is he? Call Jan now on 9484 1927. In 2012, he played Artie Decker in Parental Guidance. In 2002, he was Ben Sobel in Analyze That. And in 1991, he played Mitch Robbins in City Slickers. And a bonus clue? When Harry Met Sally. Who is he? Call Jan now on 9484 1927.

0: With Agnetha providing the lead vocal, that was Aberrant. Thank you for the music. And first up today, it's good afternoon to Helen.
1: Good afternoon.
0: How's your day been?
1: Very well, thank you. Lovely weather.
0: Oh, it is. Must enjoy it immensely.
1: Yes.
0: Plans for the weekend?
1: No, just going to enjoy the weather if we have nice weather.
0: Yes, hopefully.
1: Get out and do a bit of walking and, yeah.
0: Yes, why not indeed. Who are we looking for, Helen?
1: I think it might be Billy Crystal.
0: You only think?
1: I'm hoping when you said Harry Met Sally, mm-hmm. when Harry Met Sally, that's what clinched it. I think it is Billy Crystal.
0: You're very correct.
1: Okay, thank you so much.
0: You are off to a Lunar Cinema sometime in the very near future. I'll put you back to Jan. She'll confirm your details and we'll get that double pass in the mail early next week. Commiserations to Richard, Vera and Chris. No doubt they also knew we were looking for Billy Crystal.

That was one of Peter's favourites. That's Neil Young with Linda Ronstadt and James Taylor providing the backing vocals on Harvest Moon, which Jan would like to put her name to. Now, with Johnny Moore providing the lead vocal, The Drifters, Saturday Night at the Movies.

0: Drifters from 1964, and it's Saturday night at the movies. 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

0: That was nominated for 3 Grammy Awards, Roberta Flack and Feel Like Making Love. And once again at Main Roads, WA, it's good afternoon to Talon.
1: Good afternoon. We have a crash on Patterson Road heading southbound before Ennis Ave in East Rockingham. The left lane is blocked there and traffic is very heavy in approach, so please drive with caution. We've also got a truck breakdown, Mitchell Freeway south and exit to Cedric Street in Stirling. The left lane has been closed by instant response. No truck delays, just slow down and proceed with caution. Now taking a look at the freeways, northbound heavy Armidale Road to Roe Highway and busy Millpoint Road to Hay Street and Stevenson Ave to Warwick Road. Southbound slow Vincent Street to Millpoint Road, Canning Highway, Roe Highway and Russell Road to Thomas Road. Drive safely, and that's the latest from Main Roads.
0: Thanks very much, Talon. We'll do it again at around 5:15.
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0: That was her highest charting single here. It peaked at number two. That was Donna Summer and I Feel Love.
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That's Johnny Young with the self-penned It's a Sunny Day. And before that, Donovan with a song that spent 14 weeks on our chart, peaked at number one, Sunshine Superman. To take us to news, Renee Geyer heading in the right direction.

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2: Hello, I'm Alyssa Delfs. Some federal ministers are calling for members of a Christian sect to be investigated over claims it attempted to disrupt the 2025 federal election. A parliamentary inquiry has probed the Exclusive Brethren today over claims it paid far-right activists to disrupt appearances of the Albanese government on the campaign trail. The inquiry is also examining wider efforts by the Exclusive Brethren during the election as part of campaigning for the coalition. Home Affairs Minister Tony Burke says the allegations are chilling.
3: What's at stake here matters, and matters for the security of everybody and matters for the security of the nation as well. There are countries throughout the world where people get paid to engage in physical intimidation around election time. The thought that Australia might have just been added to that list should send a chill among everybody who loves this country.
2: Origin Energy says the full bank account numbers of approximately 60 customers were accessed by hackers when the company was targeted in a cyber attack earlier this month. Around 900,000 current and former customers whose information was subjected to unauthorised access have already been contacted. Origin today confirmed around 100 customers' ID document numbers were accessed and around 150,000 customer numbers associated with government concession schemes or programs were viewed as well. A Russian-Australian man has been accused of allegedly passing information on Ukrainian military activity to Russian intelligence. Australian Federal Police arrested a 27-year-old Victorian man in Brisbane last night, charging him with attempting to engage in foreign interference. It's alleged the man provided the location and operation of Ukrainian military activities to Russian forces as part of the country's ongoing war. AFP Commissioner Chrissy Barrett says it will be alleged the man travelled to Russia in October 2024 for military-style training before returning to Australia.
4: In Australia, it is alleged the man maintained contact with individuals he believed were connected to Russian intelligence services. Investigators will allege the man then travelled to Ukraine in May 2025, where he joined the Ukrainian Armed Forces, gaining access to information relating to military personnel, units and locations.
2: The country's peak transport body is investigating another near-plane collision at Sydney Airport. It's the fourth incident of its kind to occur at the airport in recent weeks. On Tuesday, a Qantas Airbus A321 was taxiing towards a runway to take off, where a Qantas Boeing 737 had landed and was taxiing to the terminal. The Australian Transport Safety Bureau says the Airbus crew observed the Boeing approaching and brought the aircraft to a stop. The ATSB says there was no immediate risk of a collision. It's been classified as a safety incident rather than a serious incident, as three other near misses are also under investigation. And tributes are flowing in today for Lily Hooper, the 18-year-old girl who went missing in the New South Wales Southern Highlands. Authorities located her body yesterday after an initial inaccurate miscommunication that she was found alive by search teams. Today, her body was recovered from dense bushland at Natai National Park. Condolences for her family and messages from loved ones are flowing on social media, with one poster remembering Miss Hooper for her talent in martial arts, saying she was a tough but lovely person liked by everyone. And in sport in NRL, the Raiders are set to battle the Broncos tonight while the Dolphins face off against the Eels.
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6: Tomorrow will be partly cloudy with a medium chance of showers, most likely in the afternoon and early evening. There's the chance of a thunderstorm in the afternoon, Winds will be easterly at 15 to 20 kilometres an hour, becoming light during the morning, then turning south to southwesterly at 15 to 25 kilometres an hour in the early afternoon. We're expecting a minimum overnight of 10, a maximum tomorrow of 23. Sunday, partly cloudy 20, Monday, partly cloudy 19, for Tuesday, a shower or two and 21. Currently in town, 22.7, over on Rottnest, 17.8, and down in Mandurah, 19.2.

Stan Lee, the creator of the characters, thought the song was terrific. That was Wings, Magneto and Titanium Man. Birthday time, if it's your birthday today, many happy returns from everyone here at Curtain FM. 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Ron Waugh in Sorrento, Emily Mansfield in Cloverdale, Ken Milne in Riverton, Val Roberts in High Wycombe, John Bond in Robinvale, Margaret Connor in West Swan, and Godfrey Smith in Morley, and Dorothy Lupton in Belgar. And once again, many happy returns. We do trust that you've all had great days. Now, Sally of Hyde Park, who celebrated her birthday, would like to put her name to this one from the Supremes. Come See About Me.

0: From October of 1966, Jean Pitney, who, the boss's daughter. And once again in Main Roads, WH, good afternoon to Tony.
1: Good afternoon, Ray. There are a few things to be mindful of at the moment. There's a crash on Wellington Street eastbound at Lord Street in East Perth. The left lane is blocked with traffic slow on the approach. Caution is advised. And a crash on Paterson Road southbound before Ennis Avenue in East Rockingham. The vehicles are off the road there, but traffic is still slow on the approach. Caution is advised. And a truck breakdown remains. Mitchell Freeway southbound exit to Cedric Street in Stirling. The left lane has been closed with no traffic delays, but please slow down and proceed with caution. Drive safely, and that's the latest from Main Roads.
0: Thanks, Tony. We'll check in for a final update in around 20 minutes. 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

0: The Oak Ridge Boys providing backing vocals. That was Paul Simon, Slip Sliding Away. Curtin FM 100.1, it's 21 minutes past 5. At 6 tonight, John Logan joins you and he'll take you through until 9.
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eyes for kids, cause there's a time like this. 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

That's been 2 weeks at number one here. That was Bobby Rydell and Valare. 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And for further information about all Curtin Community Service announcements, you can go to curtinfm.com.au and click on local events. Now, many thanks to Monica for taking the time to send an email. Monica and her cousin's first trip to London was back in 1977, and every nightclub they went to, they were playing Donna Summer's I Feel Love. Hope that brought back some pleasant memories for you, Monica. Now, this song was written by his producer, Alan Tarney. Cliff Richard, Some People.

0: That's been 28 weeks on our chart, picked at number one. That was Kylie Minogue and the Locomotion, which of course was her debut hit. And once again at Main Roads, WA, it's good afternoon to Talon.
1: Good afternoon. We have a crash on Wellington Street eastbound at Law Street in East Perth. The left lane has been closed by instant response. Police are on site there. Traffic is quite slow on approach, so caution is advised. And that truck breakdown is still going on. That's Mitchell Freeway southbound exit to Cedric Street in Stirling. The left lane has been closed by instant response there as well. There are no chat delays, just slow down and please proceed with caution. Now looking at the freeways, northbound busy Fountain Road to Leach Highway, Mounts Bay Road, Arundale to Warwick Road and Whitford Ave to Shenton Ave. Southbound, quite slow, Hay Street to Millport Road and Billier Drive right the way through to Thomas Road. Drive safely and that's the latest from Main Roads.
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0: From his album of the same name, that was Ray Charles with the Buck Owens penned Crying Time. 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

From their debut self-titled album, The Partridge Family, and I Think I Love You. And many thanks to Keith of Woolerton for taking the time to send an SMS. Nice to know you enjoyed the music this afternoon, Keith. Just a reminder, tomorrow morning between 8 and 10, it's Let's Talk Gardening with Ray Burton and Faye Acaro. As usual, two very interesting guests, John's weekly quizzes, and of course, more importantly, time for your questions. So that's Let's Talk Gardening tomorrow morning between 8 and 10. The Birds with Bob Dylan's All I Really Want to Do.

Peter Noone was the only member of the group to perform on that song. It was I Can Take or Leave Your Lovin'. Curtain Radio, where we're celebrating 50 years. It's 10 minutes to 6. Come

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1: Lions Club of Girraween, 40 years actively working in the area. The club is seeking new members. 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To become a Lions member, contact Kathy on 0402 383 956.

That was her first single to reach number one, Olivia Newton-John and the Banks of the Ohio. Well, it's time for me to go. I'll be back Monday afternoon at 3. Thank you very much for joining us today. John Logan is next. He'll take you through until 9, when Gary Bryant will be in to keep you company through until midnight. Many thanks to Jan for taking care of business in the producer's booth. I had to leave you with the Stylistics and a rock and roll baby. Have a great night. Stay safe. Stay well. We'll see you Monday.

0: Good evening, everyone. Spot on 6 o'clock, and thank you to Ray Finn. John Logan with you now. Let's check that weather. Tomorrow, a shower or two, they're saying, 10 through to 23. On Sunday, partly cloudy, the slight chance of a shower, 9 through to 20. And on Monday, partly cloudy, not much of a chance of rain, 6 through to 19. In Perth at the moment, 20 degrees, 18 in Mandurah, and 17 on Rottnest.
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The Beach Boys, the wonderful Beach Boys, with their chart topper in 1966, Good Vibrations, what the world absolutely needs now, doesn't it? I'm sure you agree with that. And first up, the Yardbirds with one of their biggest hits, For Your Love, back in 1965. A warm welcome to my new producer, Jackie. She's waiting to take your phone calls. If you want to put your name to a song on the playlist or shout out to somebody special, Jackie's on 9484 1927. Many thanks again to Ray Finn for the Drive program, and many thanks, of course, to Jan, the lovely Jan, who was Ray's producer this afternoon. 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

That's Tony Pantano. He was big in our Italian community in the 70s, an Aussie singer, an Aussie-Italian, if you like, with Tonight. Now, sadly, there's been a crash, folks, on the roads. Marmion Avenue southbound at Revolution Avenue in Eglinton. At this stage, the lane closures are unknown, but be alert, slow down in the area, please. Marmion Avenue southbound at Revolution Avenue in Eglinton.

0: Wonderful. And if only I could whistle like that, folks. Roger Whittaker. And the Mexican whistler, which helped to launch his career back in the 60s. And first up, Bruce Chanel, Hey Baby, which charted well in a number of countries. Curtin Radio, we're powered by the community. It's 19 past six.
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8: 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All welcome. Call 0417 903 280.

Beautiful song, that. Mike Oldfield and Maggie Reilly with their Moonlight Shadow in the 80s. In fact, in 1983, it peaked at number 6 on our music charts. And before them, we had Queen and their monster hit in the 80s, Radio Gaga. It went to the top of the charts in something like 19 different countries. That's especially for Ben of Parkwood. I hope you enjoyed that. Queen. Now, I know you wanted Bob Seger, Ben of Parkwood, but he's not on our list tonight. Perhaps we can play Bob Seger at a different time for you here on Curtain Radio. Now, if you'd like a song from our playlist tonight, my producer Jackie's on 94841927. Give you the number again, 94841927. Or you can send her an email if you like, studio@curtainfm.com.au. Let's get back into the music, this time with the Trogs.

Jerry Butler that time, and his popular soul version in 1961 of Moon River. 25-7 with John Logan tonight. Now, do you want to go on a musical trip to France? Well, here's how to do it. The UWA Choral Society presents A French Connection this coming Sunday. So on Sunday at 3 p.m. in St. Mary's Cathedral. Beautiful French choral music. And you can make your bookings through Try Booking. Okay, simple as that. 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And for further information about any of Curtin's community service announcements, you simply head to curtinfm.com.au and you click on local events.

0: Great song from the 70s there. Of course, the Four Seasons. And Who Loves You here on Curtin Radio. It peaked at number 3 on our music charts. And we started the music with Ted Mulry and his memories. That's before he formed the Ted Mulry Gang. And I'm sure you all remember the Ted Mulry Gang. It's 17 to 7 here on Curtin Radio. Back with Roger Miller just after this.
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0: Lovely song, Linda Ronstadt, up front of the Stone Ponies there in 1967, and different drums. Ronnie of Midland and Kenny of Redcliffe have checked in with my lovely producer Jackie, my new producer Jackie, on 94841927. Your song is just around the corner.
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Elton John and his part-time love, which peaked at number 12 on our charts back in 1978. And before Elton, we had the one-hit wonder from B.W. Stevenson, My Maria. Well, let's head from the 60s back to the 70s this time, and a favourite from the Beatles, and then Elvis for Ronnie of Midland and Kenny of Redcliffe.

The unmistakable Elvis, of course, and his Roustabout. And we played it especially for Ronnie of Midland and Kenny of Redcliffe. Let's check the weather, folks. And tomorrow a shower or two, they're saying. 10 through to 23 is the temperature range. On Sunday, partly cloudy, the slight chance of a shower. 9 through to 20. And on Monday, partly cloudy, not much chance of rain on Monday at all. 6 through to 19. It's 19 in Perth at the moment, 17 in Mandurah, and 17 also on Rottnest.

Memories from the 70s, Blues Image, the American rock band, and their signature song, Ride Captain Ride, here on Curtain Radio. And before then, we had

0: Jackson in the back row of the movies, which I couldn't possibly comment on. It's 7:09 with John Logan tonight here on Curtain Radio. Now, we have another crash, sadly. Morley Drive eastbound at Huckle Street in Balcatta is where it is. Lane closure unknown at this stage, apparently. Emergency services are on site. Proceed with caution. Please take it easy. That crash, Morley Drive eastbound at Huckle Street in Balcatta.
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There he goes, Chris Farlow and yesterday's Papers. And we started the music with some Aussie talent, Samantha Sang's Emotion, which was written by Barry and Robin Gibb from the Bee Gees for her. Now, speaking of emotion, and emotions are running high at the MCG, especially for the Pies supporters. They're trailing at the moment. The Brisbane Lions at halftime are 10-3-63, Collingwood are 6-5-41.

0: Great stuff from the 90s, the Irish boy band Boyzone, No Matter What. And before them, the fabulous Perry Como in 1973, And I Love You So, 25 past 7.
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One for the Bobby Gosborough fans, his self-penned Voodoo Woman. And first up, the Rolling Stones. They gave us the cover, or their cover, of the Sam Cooke song, Good Times. We're going to keep the music coming shortly, but just before I do that, just a reminder that if you want to put your name to a song on the playlist tonight, or to shout out to somebody who's really special to you, my producer Jackie's on 9484 1927. Now let's keep the music coming. Here's Dawn and their 70s big hit song, Knock Three Times. You'll remember this.

Easy listening, Sergio Mendes and Brazil 66 with their Pretty World song. Hope you enjoyed that. It's 22 to 8 with John Logan tonight until 9. And then, of course, my friend Gary Bryant is going to join you and take the music right up until midnight. Now, are you worried about drug use? Well, you don't have to be. You don't have to go it alone. Narcotics Anonymous offers free in-person and online meetings where people support each other, which is also important, as we know. So you can take the first steps and search Narcotics Anonymous on the web. Please do so if you're worried about drugs. And for further information about Curtin's community service announcements, any of them, you simply head to curtinfm.com.au and you click on local events.

0: From our 60s set, the Aussie pop duo Bobby and Laurie, I Belong With You. It peaked at number 9 on our charts. And we started the music with the British invasion band, Herman's Hermits, Don't Go Out Into the Rain. There will be a bit of that around tomorrow, and I'll tell you about that shortly, but not too much, hopefully. Curtain Radio, every song is, of course, somebody's favourite. Dr. Hook is next.
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0: Cracklin' Rosie, the wonderful Neil Diamond, of course, here on Curtin Radio, one of his many great songs. It's 10 to 8 tonight, and three-quarter time at the footy. Now, if you're a Pies supporter, you probably don't want to know about this. Three-quarter time at the MCG, and Brisbane are thrashing Collingwood. 16-7-103, Collingwood are 8-6-54.
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Manfred Mann that time, Ragamuffin Man, and first up the Toys, the all-girl group, and their most successful song, A Lover's Concerto. From one great song to another, this one's especially for our Sue of Perth. She's been hanging out to hear Paul Young's Oh Girl. Enjoy.

Great song from the 70s, Lobo, and it sure took a long, long time. Let's get it out there, John. A long, long time indeed. A massive hit for him. It spent 2 weeks on top of our charts in the 70s. Let's check the weather, folks. Tomorrow, a shower or two, 10 through to 23. Sunday, partly cloudy, 9 through to 20. And Monday, partly cloudy, 6 through to 19, they're saying. In Perth at the moment, it's 18 degrees. Mandurah, 16. And Rottnest, it's 17.

0: Great party song. Trini Lopez and his energetic cover of the West Side Story song, America, of course. And we started the music with something special from Buddy Holly from 1957, a song he wrote himself, Maybe Baby. It reached number 16 on our charts in 1957.
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0: There they go, Cold Chisel, Barnsey and the Boys, and Forever Now, one of their highest charting singles. It reached number four on our charts back in 1982. And first up in the music, we had Stephen Forbit's Song for Katrina, another great song for you here on Curtin Radio. It's 20 past eight. Now, this may interest you. It's for next weekend, not this coming weekend, not tomorrow and Saturday and Sunday, the following weekend. Okay, Arts Unplugged brings original works by local artists to the Joondalup Contemporary Arts Gallery. Plus, there's a free life drawing demonstration on that Sunday. Details at 0417 901 512. I'll give you the number again, 0417 901 512. And for information about any of Curtin's community service announcements, you simply head to curtinfm.com.au and you click on local events.
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Music memories from the 60s there, of course, and the wonderful Sandy Posey, the single girl, one of her biggest hits. And we started the music after the break with Engelbert's The Last Waltz, especially for Fabian of Armidale. 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

There they go, Earth, Wind and Fire, back in 1978, folks, September, which was one of their signature songs, of course. It's 25-9. Let's take a look at the final score from the MCG. And the Brisbane Lions have cemented themselves in the AFL's top four, well and truly, 25-9, 159, thrash Collingwood 15-6, 96.

0: Unmistakably Long John Baldry with East Mexico here on Curtin Radio. And first up, Ivy League. Funny how love can be. No comment from me on that one. Curtin Radio, we're powered by our community. It's 20 to 9.
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0: couple of great 70s songs there. Julius LaRosa, Where Do I Go? And before Julius, the lovely Linda George, Mama's Little Girl, which was a top 10 song on our charts back in 1974. You're with John Logan until 9 tonight. Then my friend Gary Bryant is going to join you and provide the music all the way up until midnight. 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

That's the Kinks, and one for you if you're a Victoria. And before them, Donovan gave us his Mellow Yellow. Couple of minutes tonight, and time for me to shoot through, so to speak, leave you in the very capable hands of Gary Bryant and his wonderful producer, Bob. Speaking of wonderful producers, many thanks to my wonderful producer, Jackie, for all of your hard work tonight. And of course, many thanks to our sponsor. The evening program, folks, was sponsored by Solutions Matchmaking. It's never too late for a meaningful connection. Until next time, I'm John Logan. Look after yourself. Maybe look after somebody else as well, folks. And I'm going to leave you with Eddie Money. Baby, hold on. Good night now.

0: The forecast for Perth for tomorrow, partly cloudy, a high chance of showers most likely in the afternoon and evening. The chance of a thunderstorm in the afternoon, winds easterly 15 to 20 kilometres an hour, tending northeasterly in the morning, then shifting southerly in the early afternoon. Anticipating a minimum overnight of 10 degrees, maximum tomorrow of a very pleasant 22. 20 degrees max on Sunday, partly cloudy. Partly cloudy also on Monday, maximum of 19 degrees. Showers heading our way for Tuesday with a maximum of 21. Well, we're fully loaded and good to go. 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

Welcome to Friday Night Favorites. Gary B sitting in for Alan Wilson while he's away on vacation. And as always on a Friday night, Bob joins me in the producer's booth. He's giving me a wave. Many thanks to John Logan and to Jackie for another fab evening program. We got underway with the Beach Boys and no intro needed there, and the Fireballs with Bottle of Wine. Let's jump right in with music from Kenny Loggins and Stevie Nicks, Whenever I Call You Friend. You're with Gary B right here on Curtin FM, a lifetime of music.

0: Good to hear from Kenny Loggins and Stevie Nicks there. Well, Main Roads have been in touch with Bob to let us know there's been a crash on the Kwinana Freeway southbound, which is closed between Canning Highway and Cranford Avenue in Salter Point. The road is closed, as I said. If you're in the area, please seek an alternate route. All the services that need to be there are there, and if you're in the area, you can expect some delays. Well, we're back very soon with a Helen Reddy special for Sailor Betty of Mount Hawthorne.
1: 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They are currently looking for individuals aged 18 and above who have a confirmed diagnosis of migraine to take part in the study. If you would like more information, please email calmstudy@curtin.edu.au.

0: useful from Helen Reddy for sailor Betty of Mount Hawthorn. 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That's our email address. And Ronnie, Hillary and Joanne, thank you so much for being in touch with the program already. We've got a mega spin for you now. The Beatles, I Saw Her Standing There for Ronnie in Midland, with the Kings' Bossa Nova Baby on the flip side for Hillary of Morley.
1: One, two.

0: Big thanks to Ronnie in Midland and Hilary in Morley for checking into the program this evening. I hope you enjoyed that 60s mega twin spin. Coming up this hour, the magical Ray Charles, some music from Aussie LRB, the Queen of Soul, Aretha Franklin, and a banger from ABBA, along with plenty more like this song from John and Vangelis, I'll Find My Way Home. That's when we return.
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Right now, it's just gone 9:30. 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And for further information about all Curtin Community Service announcements, please go to curtinfm.com.au and click on local events. Well, if you like your music smooth, here's a couple of tunes right up your alley. 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

It was penned by Jerry Goffin and Carol King, and first recorded by Bobby V. That was Steve Lawrence's version of Go Away, Little Girl. And earlier I played Ray Charles, Yesterday, from the late 1960s. Well, I found this song in the record library and I thought I'd give it a spin. This is LRB's Curiosity Killed the Cat. It's a special play tonight for Joanne of Pinjarra. Very good evening to you, Joanne.

0: Very good evening, Joanne. I hope you enjoyed that one from the Little River Band. Well, we're back very soon with a song from the Doobies.
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Minute by Minute from the album of the same name from the Doobie Brothers. It spent 87 weeks on the charts. From the mid to late 60s now, this is Roger Miller, Engine Engine, number 9. You're with Gary B right up until midnight. Thanks for listening.

0: Seesaw, Aretha Franklin with backing vocals by the Sweet Inspirations of Elvis Presley fame. When we return, it's time for a banger, this time from Swedish supergroup ABBA. With your name on it, Melissa from Hocking, this is Mamma Mia. Happy birthday, Miss M.
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0: Hey Dini, a big hit for Eric Carmen. Also a massive hit for teen idol Sean Cassidy. And earlier I played tonight's banger from ABBA, Mamma Mia, for Melissa in Hocking. And thanks so much, Melissa. I'm glad you enjoyed the song. Thanks for getting back to us. Time now for the cereal.
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2: Don't wait till tomorrow, do it today. Get up and go the Castlereagh way. We'll make you at home, just look for our sign. Red, white, and grey, the Castlereagh line. Morvell, Milton, Margate, Mulgowie, Minden, Montville, Maine, Moodloo, Wilston, Windsor, Windwill, Woolgoolga, Woora, Wanby, Waldaroo. We've travelled all roads, our name to enshrine in history as the Castlereagh line.
3: Sit down, Gordon. I want to talk to you.
4: What about?
3: Something we should have talked about long before now. Something I've tried to talk about.
4: If it's about the birds and the bees...
3: It's not. Well, that is, not altogether. It's to do with your father.
4: You can save your breath, Mother. I know all about my father.
3: Gordon had arrived home from school in Sydney for the Christmas holidays. The discussion that took place between us in my office that day was one I'd been dreading, almost from the moment he'd been born. Yet, as it turned out, the surprises were to come from him, rather than from me. When did you find out?
4: Does it matter?
3: It matters to me.
4: William told me.
3: William?
4: On my 12th birthday. He gave me a riding boot and he said, "This belongs to your father." I stole it. Then he said who my father was. When you turn 21, he said, "I'll give you his head."
3: What did he mean?
4: I don't know. It looks like I'll have to wait till I'm 21 to find out. He hasn't dropped any hints since then.
3: Has he mentioned your father again?
4: He's not my father. He's trash. Horse dung.
3: Has he spoken of Jack Seeger to you again?
4: No. That was the only time. I'd heard stories before then, about him and you, I mean. Seeger. I blackened more than one eye.
3: Always in the past when I've tried to raise the subject, you've avoided it, pointedly. Why?
4: I don't like to see you embarrassed.
3: Thank you for that. But I want you to know the true story. From me, embarrassing though it may be.
4: I know the story, Mother. He got you pregnant, then dished you for someone else.
3: Well, it wasn't quite like that. Excuses were on the tip of my tongue, flowery words of self-justification. But the painful fact was, Gordon had summed up the situation in a nutshell. Seeger had got me pregnant, and he had ditched me for someone else. There was no way round it. And to try and make excuses or justify my actions was merely to compound my guilt. I was in love with Jack Seeger. We were going to be married. He even bought me a wedding ring for the occasion.
4: Mother, you don't have to...
3: Yes, I do. We were to be married in Gunnedah. But Jack didn't show up. Instead, he went to Brisbane, or rather to Woomba, to pay court to the daughter of Queensland's Postmaster General, whom he later married. Not out of love for her or any feelings of that nature, but because Castlereagh needed Queensland mail contracts to stay in business. That I know for a positive fact. I was a director of the company at the time.
4: What did you do?
3: Oh, there wasn't much I could do. Except disassociate myself from Seeger and the company and get as far away from both as I could. As it happened, I only got as far as Glen Innes, and here I've remained.
4: Was I born here?
3: No, you were born in Tamworth, 2 months prematurely.
4: It must have been a real rough time for you.
3: It wasn't easy. But you were a very good baby. And later there was Mrs. Mack.
4: Seeger's got a lot to answer for.
3: More than you might think. To a great many people.
4: William included.
3: How much do you know about William's father?
4: Oh, I know he was hanged. And that a lot of people say he was innocent. That the one who should have been strung up was Seeger.
3: Did William tell you this?
4: No. He's never mentioned his father. But he must know about him. Everyone does. That he was hanged anyway. Well, you must have believed he was innocent, to have called your hotels after him.
3: Yes, I did.
4: Were you in love with him, with William's father?
3: Very much.
4: And what about his mother? Is it true she was murdered?
3: Who told you that?
4: Oh, I heard somewhere.
3: Yes, it's true.
4: Do they know who did it?
3: No one was ever accused, officially.
4: Do you know?
3: I'd rather not talk about that just now. I hope you don't think too badly of me, my darling.
4: You've been the best mother in the world to me, and to William, too. Oh, he's a hard one to work out, but one thing I know, he doesn't love you any less than I do.
5: Come in.
6: Hello, Mother.
5: Charles! Darling, what a lovely surprise. Why didn't you let us know you were coming?
6: I wrote to Mouse, but she said she didn't get the letter.
5: Well, it's of no consequence. You're here, and that's all that matters. Let me look at you. Oh, you've lost weight. Your cheeks are pinched. I don't like your colour. Haven't you been eating proper food?
6: I've never been better, physically.
5: One would never guess to look at you.
6: Appearances can be deceiving.
5: Not to a mother's eye. Is it too much to hope that this time you're home to stay?
6: I'm afraid not. I'll stay for Christmas, then I have business in Brisbane.
5: Your business is here, looking after Broadmeadows, not to mention Elizabeth.
6: We've been through that before, Mother. My marriage to Mouse is a mockery, and has been for years. She won't give me a divorce. There's nothing I can do about that. But it doesn't mean I have to live under the same roof.
5: Not even to comfort me in my last months.
6: Last months? What are you talking about?
5: That's all I have, Charles. The doctor made it quite plain I won't live to see another Christmas.
6: Mother had suffered two heart attacks, but the last one had been 5 years before. Since then, as far as I knew, she'd been comparatively well. I'd been away a good deal of the time, the bulk of it, in fact, but I'd kept in fairly regular contact with Mouse and Edwina, in case Mother's health took a turn for the worse. What doctor? Who's been attending you?
5: Dr. Ainslie.
6: I don't know him. Is he local?
5: He was. He died of a heart attack himself only a few weeks ago.
6: Why didn't Mouse or Edwina let me know about your condition?
5: They didn't know themselves. I haven't told them. And I asked the doctor not to.
6: Why?
5: Because I didn't want them fussing, constantly reminding me of it. And I don't want them told now. I want it to remain our secret. Promise me you'll say nothing to them, Charles. Now promise me.
6: Mother, they'll have to know.
5: They'll know soon enough. In the meantime, you'll be here to take care of me.
6: But you don't...
5: Now I'd like to rest, if you don't mind. I get very tired.
6: Here, let me help you.
5: Oh, thank you, darling.
6: Would you like something over you?
5: No, no, I just lie here as I am for a while. Oh, it's so good to have you home, Charles. It means so much to me.
6: She closed her eyes and appeared to drift off to sleep almost immediately. I couldn't help wondering whether she'd told me the truth or whether it was just a ruse to get me to stay. The only way to be certain, I decided, was to have her examined by another doctor. I found Mouse on the veranda, waiting for her tennis guests to arrive.
7: They should be here soon. Are you sure you won't change your mind and play?
6: Who's Mother's doctor these days?
7: Dr. Ainslie was, till recently. He dropped dead in Tamworth 2 weeks ago.
6: Did Renfrew Summers ever have a look at her?
7: Oh, heavens, no. She wouldn't let him near her. You know her. She doesn't consider a doctor's qualified till he's well past 60. Poor Renfrew.
6: Why poor Renfrew?

0: and went back to his medical practice in Narrabri. Although I never thought he'd have the courage to walk out on Edwina.
1: What happened to his share in Castlereagh?
0: That was the big bone of contention. Still is. He insisted on retaining personal control of it. Edwina tried everything to get it from him, but he wouldn't be bullied out of it by her or Jack Seeger or anyone else. He occasionally attends the Castlereagh board meetings. Nobody ever listens to anything he says, but that doesn't seem to deter him. Which reminds me, what's the situation with young William Holly?
1: Situation?
0: He has a share in the company, too.
1: He can't exercise it till he's 21. It's in Lottie's care.
0: Well, she doesn't attend the board meetings.
1: She's learned from experience. There's no point. Seeger and Gore do as they please. Even Edwina, with her major shareholding, has no say in the running of the company.
0: It's hard to imagine.
1: Well, what is?
0: Edwina having no say.
1: It was hard to imagine. But Edwina's standing in the Castlereagh Coach and Steamship Company was the least of my concerns. Mouse's attitude interested me more. There was a harshness about her, a cynicism in her manner that hadn't previously been evident. Or if it had, it had escaped my notice. Her tennis guests arrived in due course. One of them was David Latimer, the son of a neighbouring station owner. David was somewhat notorious for his loose ways and loose women. It occurred to me that not so long ago, Mouse wouldn't have given him the time of day. Yet she obviously had no objection to him as a mixed doubles partner.
2: Oh, lovely shot, David.
1: I watched them from the window of Father's study. I always thought of it as Father's study, though he'd been dead for more than 12 years.
2: That's game. Game and sit to us.
3: So, the prodigal has returned.
1: Edwina stood in the doorway, in one of her black riding outfits, softly slapping a riding crop against the palm of her gloved hand, her dark hair twisted into a plait that hung over her right shoulder. Mouse's laughter floated in from the tennis court. I closed the window and turned to face Edwina across the carved mahogany desk.
3: You should be out there with them, darling, instead of skulking away in here. You used to play such a good game of tennis.
1: Mouse said you'd gone into town to do some shopping with Meredith.
3: I rode Barabbas back. She took the gig. She wanted to drive it all by herself. She's getting to be a very independent young lady.
1: And thoughtless, apparently. She left her pony tied up in the sun.
3: Well, that was his punishment for disobeying her.
1: She may be Seeger's daughter, but you don't have to bring her up to behave like him.
3: I'll pretend I didn't hear that. Are you home for one of your periodic visits or just passing through?
1: I'll be here for a while.
3: Am I to presume that means Meredith and I aren't welcome?
1: This is Mother's house now. I'm as much a guest as you are.
3: Except that you own it.
1: She lives here. I don't. Did Dr. Ainslie say anything to you about her condition while he was attending her?
3: Nothing untoward. Why?
1: I just wondered. It seemed as if suddenly the clock had been turned back 10 years, and I was once again a prisoner in the House of Hamilton.
4: You'll find the next episode of the Castlereagh Line on Alan Simon's program on Monday morning at around 10:30. Welcome back to our program. Thanks so much for your company, whether you're listening to us locally, around Australia, or perhaps overseas, as is Hans in Norway. And he's just been hosting our lovely Irina for the last 5 days. So nice to hear from you, Hans. And glad to hear that Irina is enjoying your company in Norway. Why not contact Bob and I on 9484 1927 and perhaps put your name to a song or dedicate a song to someone special. Let's take a peek at the weather. Partly cloudy, a high chance of showers most likely in the afternoon and evening. The chance of a thunderstorm in the afternoon, winds easterly, 15 to 20 kilometres an hour, tending northeasterly in the morning, then shifting southerly in the early afternoon. We're expecting to get down to a minimum of 10 degrees, maximum tomorrow of 22. Partly cloudy, maximum of 20 on Sunday. Partly cloudy on Monday with a maximum of 19, and then the showers roll in on Tuesday, again with a maximum of 21 degrees. Right now in the city, it's 13 degrees in Mandurah, 15 degrees, and on the island, 16.

degrees. Let's take a look at the AFL results for tonight's match, round 24. The Brisbane Lions, 25 goals, 9, 159 points, gave a bit of a whacking to Collingwood. 15-6, 96. Doing the maths in my head, that's 63 points, the margin. Those matches are settled. And in the NRL for week 25, tonight's matches, the Broncos are 34, defeated the Raiders are 30, and the Dolphins, having a good year, 34 points, defeated the Eels. Let's get back underway now with some classic stones for Neil of Dianella and Denise of Lake Coogee. This is Satisfaction.

0: West Winchester with Cathedral from the new Vaudeville Band. Main Roads have been in touch again with Bob to let us know about a breakdown on Kwinana Freeway southbound before Canning Highway in South Perth. The left lane is blocked, and if you're in the area, please exercise some extreme caution. We'll pause and then we'll return with In the Summertime from Mungo Jerry for Jerry of Langford.
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Van Morrison singing about what Jackie Wilson said. Of course, Jackie Wilson, Mr. Excitement, big singer in his own right from Van Morrison there. Well, the time right now is 28 minutes to 11. Fancy giving bowls a go? The Belmont City Bowling Club is offering free membership and free club uniforms too. Shirts, shorts, trousers or skirts. 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That's 0458 018 281. And for further information about Auckland Community Service announcements, please go to curtainfm.com.au and click on local events. Well, a very good evening to you, Rose, and to Anne, and to Fabian. Your selections are heading your way very soon. But queued up and ready to play this song from Terry Walker for Kenny of Redcliffe. Good evening, Kenny.

then there's... Released between Yellow Brick Road and Jennifer Juniper, that was Donovan's There Is a Mountain. A big hit now from Elton John. You're listening to Friday Night Favourites, and this is Goodbye, Yellow Brick Road.

0: Great music from Elton John, Goodbye Yellow Brick Road. And thank you very much, Jerry, for your email this evening. I'm glad you've enjoyed the music this week. So have I. And you have a beaut weekend as well. Well, appearing on his 1100 Bel Air Place album from 1984, Julio Iglesias is next.
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Moonlight Lady from the magnificent Julio Iglesias. Back-to-back 60s now, kicking off with the Dave Clark 5 for Rose of Tuart Hill. And then for Anne of Leda, we've got Johnny Rivers, because he's joining the program as well.

0: Johnny Rivers with the Pete Seeger original, Where Have All the Flowers Gone? And before that, we played Because from the Dave Clark Five. We played a bit of Dave Clark Five this week, really enjoying their music. Thank you, Rose and Anne, for joining the program this evening. We really appreciate your company. After these messages, let's cruise with Manhattan Transfer for Carl, who's holidaying in Singapore. Here's a special. This is On a Little Street in Singapore. Enjoy.
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Someday, One Day by The Seekers, written by Paul Simon. He found fame, of course, with Art Garfunkel. Bob and I were just discussing how very good The Seekers were at their very peak. Earlier I played Some Enchanted Evening from the very famous musical Jay and the Americans, A Memory Tonight. Well, living legend now, James Taylor, for Sue and Brendan of Aluka.

0: let be. Something a little different from Earth, Wind and Fire. That was Shining Star. And earlier for Sue and Brendan of Iluka, I played How Sweet It Is from living legend James Taylor. We'll step aside, and when we return for Fabian of Armidale, we've got some Dionne Warwick for you. Say a little prayer.
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0: The first of three instrumentals of this hour. That was Herb Albert's Cabaret. Music still ahead from Sade, Robert Palmer, and Sherbet will take us home. But on the turntable right now, we've got Don McLean's Winterwood, a special play tonight for Vicky and Danny of Darlington. Stay tuned.
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Very smooth music from British soul band Sade, Smooth Operator. Shout out now to Tanya of Dianella. Here's our second instrumental for this evening, and it's a biggie. This is Peter Gunn.

Dwayne Eddy there with Peter Gunn. Should have remembered that one. That was a big one from the television series of the same name. Right now, it's 29 minutes to midnight. Do you enjoy bowls, bingo, darts, great food, and plenty of good company? 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And for further information about all Curtin Community Service announcements, please go to curtinfm.com.au and click on local events. Well, do you remember this from the 1980s? This is Robert Palmer teaming up with UB40. I'll be your baby tonight.

from the marvellously talented Phil Emmanuel, not Tommy, but Phil Emmanuel, Adventures in Paradise from 1992. Here's a cracker from a little firecracker, Lulu, to Sir With Love from the Sydney Poitier movie of the same name.

0: Lulu, and we're back very soon.
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Billy Paul's Your Song, and then Andrew Gold's Thank You for Being a Friend. It became an iconic theme for TV's Golden Girls. Well, Main Roads have been back in touch with Bob to let us know that crash on the Kwinana Freeway southbound, which we've been reporting about for quite some time, has reopened between Canning Highway and Cranford Avenue in Salter Point, and the traffic is flowing now. That accident must have been a pretty bad one. If you're on the roads right now, please stay safe. We'll tempt you with a classic from The Temptations, My Girl, right after this. Come

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What a great way to wrap up Friday Night Favourites with The Temptations. Well, that's my lot for this evening and this week, and I'll be back in a week or so with loads more terrific night music. George Gray returns to keep you company all next week. Big, big thanks to Bob for looking after the program and me this evening. I'd like to leave you with Aussie Gold now. This is Sherbet's Free the People. On behalf of Curtin Radio, thanks for being part of our show. Catch Chris Bartlett for Brekkie from 6 tomorrow morning here on Curtin FM 100.1, Perth soundtrack for 50 years. Let's get behind the Eagles and the Dockers this weekend. Good night, everyone.

I want to tell you a story every man ought to know. 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

bringing the 60s and 70s together, one song at a time. Here in Perth, it's currently 16 degrees and it's 17 minutes past 2.

honey, I know I've said it too many times before. I said I'd never say it again. I guess I should say anything at all, since you're supposed to belong to him. But I just can't let you go without telling you just how much I love you.

guess that's about all I gotta say. 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

Here's the weather coming up for Perth. Today, Saturday shower or two, reaching 23 degrees, and tomorrow Sunday should be partly cloudy, with a top of 20 degrees. Curtain Radio, a lifetime of music.

0: Maxine Nightingale, and she was the one, got to be the one to end the overnight music here on Good FM. If you have been up all night, I hope you've enjoyed the sort of music we've been supplying. Plenty more to come, of course. Breakfast being served right after the next news bulletin, coming up now at 6 o'clock.
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3: Good morning, I'm David Cameron. A lawyer representing two of the women involved in the Sydney Swan scandal says his clients are in hiding and suffering severe trauma. Several adult entertainers are reported to have joined five players at a Melbourne hotel after the Swans' win against Essendon last Sunday. Police are investigating a report of sexual assault. Police haven't made any arrests or laid charges. Lawyer John Karantsis says, as well as intense media scrutiny, his clients have faced abuse from members of the public.
4: They've received a lot of messages that have been threatening in essence, and they deserve their privacy. They've gone through a traumatic experience.
3: British meteorologists have warned that a developing El Niño weather system could become the largest on record. The scientists say sea temperatures in the tropical central Pacific could be significantly higher than normal. The BBC's Matt McGrath has more.
5: The Met Office says it's never seen a signal this intense in their forecasts. Its projections suggest Pacific sea temperatures could climb more than 3 degrees above normal. El Niño begins when the trade winds, which normally blow west across the Pacific, start weakening. This pushes warm surface water eastwards and lets a huge store of ocean heat build up. Those same shifting winds are the engines of El Niño's impacts, with some already being felt around the world, with a weakened Indian monsoon, floods in Peru, and restrictions on ship numbers through the Panama Canal, which is filled by fresh, not seawater.
3: Reduced rainfall due to the El Niño event is affecting sugar supplies in India, the world's second largest sugar producer and exporter. For the first time in a decade, the country imported sugar to rein in local prices that have increased by 40% in recent months. Authorities in Ukraine say 14 people have been killed and more than 100 injured in daytime Russian drone strikes on a shopping centre in the central city of Kryvyi Rih. President Volodymyr Zelensky says Ukraine will definitely respond. Bogdan is a local community volunteer. He witnessed the attack.
6: I was driving nearby when I heard the explosion and saw smoke, so I came immediately. I saw wounded people and began providing medical assistance. I helped a man with shrapnel injuries, moving him to a safe distance because of the threat of a repeated strike, and handed him over to the ambulance. There was another strike, and unfortunately, people remain under the rubble. A search and rescue operation is ongoing, and we are also still working.
3: Translation by the BBC. The Australian Antarctic Festival continues in Hobart today, offering exhibitions, tours, displays and lectures about Australia's presence on the icy continent. Chief Executive of the Mawson's Huts Foundation, Lara Colrain, says there are sessions for all ages.
7: Lectures, exhibitions, films, education days for students, interact with the science that's going on. So we have our big Antarctic Expo down at Princess Wharf 1 here on Hobart's waterfront. And inside we have a bunch of interactive exhibitors that take people to Antarctica and show the people who work down there and the research that's being done.
3: Sport, and the world number one men's tennis player, Jannik Sinner, won't compete at the US Open this month because of an injury. Writing on social media, Sinner says he's very sad and disappointed because New York has a special place in his heart.
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0: Good morning, early risers. Let's have a look at the weather forecast for today, starting by telling you the sun is due to come up in about 40 minutes from now at 6:45 as the planet rotates towards the sun. The forecast for Saturday reads partly cloudy. There's a 70% chance of showers throughout the day, but most likely during this afternoon and the evening. Chance of a thunderstorm during this afternoon and the early evening, with winds east to northeasterly at 15 to 20 kilometres per hour, becoming light in the middle of the day and then becoming southerly at 15 to 20 kilometres per hour in the early afternoon. Currently in the city, it is 12 degrees. In Mandurah, it's 15. On Rottnest, it is 16. Humidity, 71% at the moment, and the wind is very gently blowing in from the east. Estimated maximum temperature today, 22 degrees, and you can expect a shower or two.
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0: Thinking of doctors, I hope you're feeling well this morning. It's going to be a lovely day. And that was The Beatles. We like to have them early in the programme because they make people feel happy. The song about Dr. Robert actually is based on truth. The good doctor actually practiced in Harley Street, and he was very happy to dispense pills to make people feel happy too. That was The Beatles. Yes, indeed. We also started the morning with The Four Seasons and Can't Take My Eyes Off You. Well, I hope you can't take your ears off Curtain Radio today, because we're with you 24 hours a day and here to just give your day a bit of a zing. Kevin is my producer this morning, Chris Bartlett here with you to deal out the breakfast, to serve it up as best we can. And we will continue in a moment with The Eruptions, who are thinking about rain.
1: Encounter bold First Nations storytelling at John Curtin Gallery. A vivid assertion of sovereignty, resilience and enduring connection to country, Christopher Pease, Terra Nullius, reclaims colonial landscapes through striking Noongar iconography. Two multi-channel video works collapse boundaries between street performance and ceremony through hand-painted cars, circular burnouts and immersive soundscapes in Rico Rennie, OARR, on show 29th of May to the 23rd of August 2026. Entry is free, opening hours online and via social media.

0: A Wonderful Star.
1: Don't play that song often enough. It's a really good one from Helen Reddy, all about Twinkle Twinkle Weekend Star, directed at a pretty, pretty nice song. And that takes us back to 1974, would you believe it? But we won't go there. We'll stay right here. The time is 19 minutes past six. It is the 22nd of August. I also played for you a song that really refers to the weather. We are expecting some rain, some showers this afternoon and this evening, and that really lines up with the eruptions in Precious Wilson. And I can't stand the rain. Actually, I love the rain. The more we can get before the seasons change, the better. I just forgot to bring the washing in. Oh dear, oh dear. Well, here we go. Kevin's given me some information about a crash that's on Reed Highway westbound at the exit to Alexander Drive in Dianella. Multiple lanes are blocked. It's a big bingle. The police and the towing services are on site. So please, if you're approaching the crash area, which is on Reed Highway westbound exit to Alexander Drive in Dianella, please slow down and merge safely. Remember to give way to the right.
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brilliant Buddy Holly with the Crickets and Heartbeat. Yes, my heart's still beating. We're still here. Welcome to Saturday, the 22nd of August. Sun rising in about 20 minutes from now. It's 24 minutes past six at the moment. Want to give us a buzz? You can talk to Kevin on 94841927. Anytime you want to call, that's good. We'll look at the weather nationally now before I play you a song by Rick Nelson, and we'll start in Adelaide. This morning, if you're flying in that direction, a possible morning shower, 17 degrees. In Melbourne, a shower or two. I hope that doesn't affect the game between Carlton and the Dockers. A shower or two and 16 degrees. Hobart, showers today and 12 degrees. In Canberra, mostly sunny and 18. In Sydney, a sunny day and 22. In Brisbane, a cloudy day and 22. And in the top end in Darwin today, it's sunny and 33 degrees right throughout the weekend. And in the Red Centre, in Dear Alice Springs, a possible shower today and 18 degrees. Now, back in WA, should you be flying to Broome today for the opening of the Shinju Matsuri Festival, which is on until the 6th of September, then it's going to be a sunny day, I can assure you, in 30 degrees. A little cooler tomorrow, but mostly sunny. Home here in Perth, a shower or two today, which we need, and 22 degrees is our estimated max. Partly cloudy tomorrow and Monday, and the showers returning for a little bit more later in the week. Ah, the weather. Isn't it wonderful? Here's Rick.

Hello, Mary Lou. Good morning to you. That's Rick Nelson, the sort of music that you love from the 60s. You can hear plenty more of it tonight with Never Isley between 6 and 9 when he rolls out the flashback jukebox for your pleasure. Lots more Dusty Diamonds here on Curtain FM. Right, it's time to get down to sport. It's 28 minutes past 6. Let's start with the AFL. It's round 24. On Thursday night, St Kilda were defeated by the Gold Coast Suns. St Kilda 12-8-80. The Gold Coast Suns 14-19-103. Last night, the Brisbane Lions 25-9-159 defeated Collingwood 15-6-96. That was quite a game. Today at Marvel Stadium, Carlton are at home playing the Fremantle Dockers. And the bounce down, toss up, call it what you will, is at about 11 o'clock this morning. Also, Melbourne are playing Western Bulldogs and Geelong Cats are playing Richmond. Adelaide Crows are at home to the GWS Giants. In the AFLW week 2 today, the Western Bulldogs playing Richmond, West Coast at home to Gold Coast, Geelong Cats playing St Kilda, and the Brisbane Lions playing North Melbourne. In the Waffle, it is round 20. East Perth are at home to Subiaco, South Fremantle take on Peel Thunder, East Fremantle are playing Swan Districts, West Perth are at home to Perth, and West Coast are playing Claremont. Over to the NRL, the championships at round 25 of 27 on Thursday, the Storm 14 defeated by the Panthers 22. Last night, the Raiders 30 were defeated by the Broncos 34, and the Dolphins 34 defeated the Eels 16 last night also. In the NRLW today, round 8, the Knights are playing the West Tigers, Bulldogs playing the Raiders, and the Dragons are playing the Cowboys. More to come in a moment.

nothing quite like it. The Motown sound, The Temptations, fronted by Rod Stewart. What a great recording that is. Boy, I hope that woke you up with a smile on your face. It's 27 minutes to 7. The second part of our sports report this morning, let's have a quick look at the cricket. Australia are facing Bangladesh in Mackay this morning for the second test. They lost the first. We'll see how they go in the second. And fingers crossed. In England this week, in terms of the test, the first men's test between England and Pakistan. Pakistan 171, second innings 135. England forced the follow on because they scored 409 all out. So they won by an innings and 103 runs. The second test is on the 27th of August. The Dutch Grand Prix is on this weekend at Zandvoort, and I'm sure even Jim Crinan will have something to say about that this morning. Last Wednesday in the Women's FIH World Cup Hockey, Pool A, the Hockey Roos 4, Chile 4. On Thursday, again, Australia drew, this time with South Africa, 2-2. And last night, they drew again against China, 1-1. In the men's hockey on Thursday, Australia 2, South Africa 2. That was played in Belgium. And the day before, they played Australia played Spain. And that was a 1-0 victory for us. So things are moving along. Today, the men are playing Australia, that is, are playing Belgium. And tomorrow, they play Germany. In the cricket, we've done that one. The A-League men's pre-season matches are continuing in the Australia Cup. And the British English Premier League begins with a match today between Arsenal and Coventry. That just about covers it. I don't think I can get any more on that piece of paper. Right, enough sport. Back to the music. Sheena Easton.

0: she is. And she is Sheena Easton. Our girls just want to have fun, don't they? Yes. 21 minutes to 7 is the time.
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Back then, he was just Tom Jones. 59 years ago, he recorded that song about my mother's eyes. Blue they were, I must confess. 59 years, yeah, which reminds me that, of course, Curtain FM is 50 years old this year, and we are still very much connected to you. And I thank you for listening to The Breakfast Show here on Saturday morning. Chris Bartlett with you till 8, and Kevin is on the phones at 94841927. Also in that set, Cliff Richard, wow, what a classic, where his career really began in the recording studio with his recording of Travelling Light. 14 minutes to 7, I have some traffic news for you. If you're on Victoria Street, westbound at Cale Street in Midland, there is a crash. It's reduced to a single lane. Police are on site. No major traffic delays. Allow for a safe merge. A little bit of courtesy, a little bit of patience. That works well. The crash is on Victoria Street, westbound at Cale Street in Midland. You've been told.

0: this one. Richard Clapton, if you're a dancer, you might be a Capricorn dancer. I don't know what you are on the astrological chart, but I can tell you in just under an hour from now, we will be looking at your stars for today, the 22nd of August. And we will return with a song by Billy Joel as we head towards the news with David at 7 o'clock.
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4: Good

Unmistakably Billy Joel with Anthony's song, also known as You're Moving Out. Not to be confused with the song by Bette Midler. It is 5 minutes to seven. The day's begun. It's a beautiful morning. Yes, we are expecting some showers later on. 70% chance of that. But for the morning, wow, it's good to get up and head to your local community farmer's market. If you're looking for quality and a good breakfast, I can't think of anything better. So, we'll get to the news in just a moment. First, I wanted to pose a question. Have you ever fancied a game of croquet? Ever given croquet a crack? Byford Croquet Club offers fun, that is, the club offers fun, friendship, and a friendly game every Tuesday morning at Bill Hicks Reserve, with coaching and equipment provided for you. What about it? Call Beryl on 0411 582 471. That's 0411 582 471. And for any further information on any Curtin Community Service announcement, go to our website.

Dion paying homage to three great Americans of the past in history: Abraham Lincoln, Martin Luther King, and John F. Kennedy. Abraham, Martin, and John. Wonderful stuff. On the historical front, you may be interested to know that in the year 1770, on this very day, as the day dawned, James Cook and his expeditionary party loaded themselves onto their longboats, heading for the east coast of Australia and declaring it for the British Empire.

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3: Good morning, I'm David Cameron. The ACT has become the latest jurisdiction to sign on to the gun buyback scheme. The Territory's reached an agreement with the federal government for the scheme to remove firearms, which was set up following the Bondi mass shooting in December. It's just the second jurisdiction to join the scheme after New South Wales. It's estimated 14% of the ACT's 7,000 firearms licence holders will be affected by a proposed cap on guns. There are 23,000 guns registered in the national capital. Federal Health Minister Mark Butler says he's evaluating the need for multiple specialist cancer treatment units to meet demand. Victoria and South Australia have been competing to house a proton therapy unit. Mark Butler says it may be better to develop a network of sites.
4: Given the affluxion of time, there is the possibility that we're not looking at a question of either a Victorian or a South Australian proton therapy unit, but indeed we might need to look at both of them at the same time. The two projects are a little different, so they might serve different needs in the community.
3: The British Met Office is warning the El Niño event developing over the Pacific Ocean is likely to be the strongest in living memory. Meteorologists say sea temperatures in the tropical central Pacific and areas around Australia and Indonesia could rise more than 3 degrees above normal. Professor Adam Scaife is head of long-range forecasting.
5: I've been involved in long-range forecasting for many years, and I have never seen an event like this in our forecasts. The tropical Pacific is warming faster than I've ever seen, and assuming the forecasts are correct, and we've got very high confidence at this stage, we think that when it peaks in November and December, it's likely to be record event, unprecedented beyond anything we've seen in living memory.
3: The US Supreme Court says work can temporarily resume on the White House ballroom while judges weigh up an emergency appeal by the Trump administration against a challenge to the building project. The BBC's Bernd DeBusman is in Washington.
6: While initially this was a ballroom for large events that President Trump wants to have at the White House, he's really now framed this as his, to have his attorneys, as kind of a national security imperative. The new ballroom, he describes it more as a military complex now. It'll include medical facilities, drone-proof construction, for example, that he says really will protect future presidents. Of course, it's detractors say that he's done this without any congressional approval, and ultimately that's what the court will have to decide.
3: Hobart's waterfront is being overtaken today by a major festival celebrating the work of Australian researchers in Antarctica. The Antarctic Festival is hosting immersive exhibitions and talks on the latest research happening in the coldest place on Earth. Chief Executive of the Mawson's Huts Foundation, Lara Colrain, says the event supports the broader work of the charity in conservation and education.
7: We also operate the Mobile Antarctic Classroom. So that goes around Tasmania school students, educating them about Antarctic and Southern Ocean science. And that's everything from wildlife to plate tectonics, geology, climate change, the really important research that's being done today.
3: Sport, and the world number one men's tennis player Jannik Sinner won't compete at the US Open this month because of an injury. Writing on social media, Sinner says he's very sad and disappointed because New York has a special place in his heart.
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0: Well, it's clear blue skies from where I'm sitting, but in the weather forecast this morning, it talks of a partly cloudy Saturday, the high chance of showers, most likely during this afternoon and this evening, and the chance of a thunderstorm during this afternoon and early evening. Winds east-northeasterly, 15 to 20 kilometres per hour, becoming light in the middle of the day and then becoming southerly at 15 to 20 kilometres an hour in the early evening. The UV index for today is moderate at level 5 from 10 to 10 this morning till 20 minutes to 3 this afternoon. There is a 70% chance of showers today, and it's looking pretty good early this morning, I must say. Nice and calm, and currently the humidity is 77%. The temperature in Perth, 11 degrees. In Mandurah and on Rottnest, it is 15 degrees currently. Tomorrow, just as a brief outlook for what you can expect, 20 degrees on Sunday after 9 overnight and a partly cloudy Sunday and Monday, and then the showers will return Tuesday, Wednesday, Thursday. So there you have it, a shower or two today on Saturday and an estimated maximum temperature of 22 degrees.

0: Well, if you needed something to get you up and moving this Saturday morning, that was it. Supertramp, the voice of Roger Hodgson and the song about dreamers. I wonder what your dreams were like overnight. I hope they were pleasant. Mine were good too. And we came out of the news. Yes, indeed. We started the second hour of breakfast this morning with the Spinners and I'll Be Around. I think Max Merritt and the Meteors did a version of that as well. But the original by the Spinners is a goodie. It's 13 minutes past seven.
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0: The wonderful Bob Lind. Didn't hear enough music from him. That was a song back in 1966 that was a big hit for him called The Elusive Butterfly. It always brings back memories of my elder sister who passed away many years ago. It was the first song that she ever bought as a 45 disc. But I'm saying that it's an emotional moment, but not a reason to cry. Crying is good for you, though, as the Ivy League reminded you. That's Why I'm Crying was their song. Nice one. Now, it is 19 minutes past seven. It is an interesting thought that I saw this the other day. The oldest person to have ever lived, Jean-Louis Calment, died at the age of 122. And do you know what she attributed her longevity to? A diet of olive oil, port wine, and 2 pounds of chocolate every week.
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I'll take Love. 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And Paul Simon loves you like a rock. How about that? Time is approaching 28 minutes past seven already. And it's gardening talk after 8 o'clock this morning. Tell you more about that in a little while. 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And for any information you want to know about Curtin Community Service announcements, you better go to our brand new sparkling website.

you a story every man ought to know. If you want a little loving, you gotta start real slow. She's gonna love you tonight now, if you just treat her right now. Oh, squeeze her real gentle, gotta make her feel good. Tell her that you love her like you know you should. Cause if you don't treat her right, she won't love you tonight. If you practice my method just as hard as you can, you're gonna get a reputation as a loving man. And you'll be glad every night

Roy Head and Treat Her Right. Think about that today. It's coming up 26 minutes to 8. We had a call from Eddie in Waterford. He's down in Bunbury today for the weekend. Nice place to be. He travelled down yesterday on the new Australind train, which he described as a beautiful journey. And the staff were lovely. I hope everything else was too, and that you continue to have a great weekend. Eddie, thank you so much for calling. It's time to talk about gardening. Faye will be here in just over half an hour from now to take your calls and also to talk about the change of the seasons. Have you noticed it? Surely you have. Luckily, we're still getting a little bit of precipitation. It's time to think about sowing seeds. Do we start them or do we save them? That's the question she's going to put to Julie Richards from Down to Earth, who'll be on the programme in the first hour this morning. And then we're talking about dry climate fruits with Simon Boyle. We're talking dragon fruit, olives, pomegranates, figs, mulberries, kwandongs and jujubes. All those sorts of things. Excellent gardening news for you. Lots of answers to your questions on the phone after 8 o'clock this morning with Faye Accaro, and I'll be sitting on this side of the desk because unfortunately Ray's not well today. So there you go. We look forward to your company and your phone calls. Simple as that.

0: Now and forever. Recognize the voice? It's a guy called Richard Marx. If you've been watching The Voice on telly, he's one of the judges. They brought him back for a second year. It's 22 minutes to 8, a truck breakdown on the Kwinana Freeway. I can tell you, if you're travelling on the Kwinana Freeway southbound after Manning Road at Salter Point, left emergency lane is closed by the incident response team and there are no traffic delays at the moment. Just something to be aware of, a truck breakdown on the Kwinana Freeway southbound after Manning Road at Salter Point. Little thing came across my desk this week. It was a portable desk, I have to say. Do you know what a group of cosmologists is called? A group of cosmologists. They're called a galaxy.
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0: Great song, written by Bruce Johnston, who is a member of the Beach Boys for a little while. I Write the Song, sung for you this morning beautifully, on this fabulous morning by Barry Manilow. The time is fast approaching a quarter to eight, and you know what that means.
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2: Scorpio, pace yourself. 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
3: Sagittarius, being involved in smaller groups works better.
2: Capricorn, be prepared early. Enjoy social time later.
3: Aquarius, don't force conversations. It's not worth it.
2: Pisces, it's time for someone else to foot the bill.
3: And if it's your birthday today,
2: plenty of hard work and effort will pay off in the long run. You've got this.
3: That's Your Day by the

0: Up, up and away with TAA, The Friendly Way. Remember that? Wonderful song, originated by Jimmy Webb, who wrote it, and that was the Fifth Dimension singing for you this morning. It is coming up at 12 minutes to 8, which means the next voice you hear after the break will be Jim Grinan, because we're Saturday cycling. And then, after that, we're talking gardening. Faye's here, I'll be running the panel, we have guests, we're looking forward to your calls. Everything is looking good. My chance just to say thank you to Kevin for producing the programme, and I hope you have a wonderful day, and it will continue with you tuned to Curtain FM.
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6: 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What a fantastic morning out there. It's like 13 degrees in Perth, 15 Mandurah, 16 over Rottnest, and the winds are pretty gentle out there from the east-northeast. Great weather to get out on your bike, and 23 degrees today with maybe a shower this afternoon. But talk about showers, and I must thank Kerry from Southlake, Kerry and Frank. Always keeps me up to date what's going on, and yes, I'm running out of one-liner, so thank you, Kerry, for supplying some wonderful funny jokes right here. Yeah, she always tells me that just watching the Tour de France, men's and women's, and also the Giro d'Italia, and this morning's program, we're going to talk about the Tour of Spain. But before I go there, I've got a bit of a question for you. Thanks, Kerry. What gets wet as it dries? Pretty easy, that one. A towel. That's great. Thanks, Kerry. Anyhow, a lifetime of cycling right here on Curtin Radio, 100.1 FM. And we've got the last Grand Tour of the year coming up. In fact, today, the 81st edition of the Tour of Spain, or PAIN as it's called, or Vuelta a España, starts today until September the 13th. Starts in Monaco and finishes in the beautiful, beautiful town of Granada. And during the week, I think it was last week, they had a bit of a earthquake going on there. And some of the central areas, they sort of collapsed a bit, but hopefully the rubble will be removed for the final of the Vuelta a España. And that's in some weeks' time, 3 weeks' time. In fact, 3,283 kilometres, 58,000 metres of vertical climbing. Imagine that. And last year's winner, Jonas Vingegaard, of Visma Lease, is not defending. In fact, has pulled the pin on the rest of the season after crashing out of the Tour de France. And I believe he's also got some family commitments as well, got a young family. So spend some time with the family and get ready for 2027. It's getting a bit scary, isn't it? We're already into September. It's just around the corner. But anyhow, the biggest pre-race story is the fact that today Pogacar will take part for the first time since 2019 and is in search for a complete hit Grand Tour set, the Tour de France, Giro d'Italia and Vuelta, and is out and out favourite. Early predictions are winning by over 10 minutes. It's going to be a bit of a boat race, as they say. And I know Mark Paget from Collie, if you're listening, we had a similar conversation about the Tour de France. It gets a bit boring, and we'll see what happens. But Spain is a whole different ballgame. And, well, lots of challenging stages, weather conditions, and they were saying that it can get very, very hot in Spain, but it's been bucketing down as well, as it has been in Europe. So they had a massive weather change happening from 40 degrees down to about 20 or 19. And always crashes. We'll have to wait and see right until the end. But today's stage is a 9.4-kilometre individual time trial in Monaco. And that's the actual hometown of Pogacar. So have a bit of breakfast at home, obviously with the team, and away you go. And then tomorrow, also started in Monaco, 214 kilometres to Monastir. And in fact, the first three stages are in France before heading off to Andorra for a very mountainous stage, just stage four. And just on the Tour of Spain stats, the most wins, we see Primoz Roglic, the Slovenian rider. He's won four of them. And he will be starting for the Bora Hansgrohe team, Red Bull that is, and still recovering from a major crash. And has reported that next year will be his last year, and is moving to the Lotto team in Belgium, and also Jay Hindley's team as well. That is Bora Hansgrohe. And let's see, the most amount of stage wins ever was Delio Rodriguez. He won 39 stages, thank you, over a number of years. And Roglic won 13 in his four victories. And finally, the smallest winning margin was 6 seconds, and that was by Eric Cartou, the French rider, 1984. I remember that. And the largest, I don't remember this, was Delio Rodriguez. And that was in 1945. He won by 30 minutes and 8 seconds. Must have been pretty brutal back then. Nearly forgot, Belgian superstar Wout van Aert is also starting and should put in a strong display, if not winning start on stage one. That's today. However, already starting to put whatever around it. The course is supposed to be a bit technical. So some of these riders are like rockets in a straight line. But if you have to corner on that in one of those time trial bikes, it's somewhat tricky. Van Aert missed the Tour de France due to an elbow injury, crashing in training ride just before the Tour de France, and is now fully recovered. SBS will be broadcasting the Tour de France live for the next 3 weeks. So Kerry and Frank of Southlake, you better get ready for that one, as I will as well. Now, other news, we see Julien Alaphilippe, the French champion, 2 times world champion, in fact, and wore the yellow jersey for some days. Always attacking rider. Well, he's ended his professional racing career right now, immediately, and was riding for the Swiss team Tudor, and also the same team that our West Australian star, Michael Storer, rides for. And then the women's tour of Great Britain is on right now. It's underway, and the weather has been absolutely atrocious, very challenging, cold, raining, causing many crashes. And yeah, I was watching it the other night, and yeah, pretty brutal after all the hot weather that's been going on. And then today, last stage is starting and finishing in a place called Royal Leamington Spa, but a bit lumpy, but suited to the sprinters. Has anybody heard of that? Royal Leamington Spa? Mm-hmm. Beautiful place. And maybe a sprint finish. And Lorena Wiebes, the Dutch rider, is potentially favoured to take out the last stage after winning the first two. Now, stage three, that is, we see the South African rider Kimberly Lacourt taking that out from Liana Lippert, the German rider, just 13 seconds ahead, and Caroline Anderson, the Swedish rider, at 20 seconds. So the general classification is Kimberly Lacourt is leading at the moment, Liana Lippert at 26 seconds overall, pretty close all this, and Lorena Wiebes, who's actually a sprinter, at 35 seconds. Now, Kimberly Lacourt is also leading the green sprint jersey classification, but just by 1 point from Lorena Wiebes. So if anything, Ribbers should take out the green jersey, and who knows? We'll see what happens today. The weather is forecast to be very nice. The World Mountain Bike Championships are also coming up, and that's on August 26th to the 30th, and they'll be in Val di Sole in Italia, including e-mountain bike cross-country. I don't know why they do that. But anyhow, Dutch star and two times Tour de France stage winner this year, Mathieu van der Poel, will line up against Tim Pidcock and current Olympic champion. It'd be interesting. The World Championships, this is the road champs, will be held in Montreal in Quebec in September 20th until the 27th. Let's go local. I'm sort of sprinting a bit here, folks, as you can tell. The O55 Cycle Club Monday ride will be obviously this Monday. Leaderville ride, 8:30 a.m. start at the Leaderville Cricket Club. That's at 41 Britannia Road in Leaderville. Leader's choice. They're at their mercy. And then on Wednesday, and I was just looking at the weather forecast, they're forecasting 30 millimetres of rain on Wednesday, so you better bring your wellies. The O55s will be meeting at 8 o'clock at Point Walter, and that's in Point Walter Reserve Parking Station number 1 in Bicton, and you can choose from Careen, Scarborough, Coogee, Woodman Point, or the later ride at 8:30. We'll head down to Coogee, Woodman Point, or South Beach. And it's going to be a bit wet. Also, this Sunday, or tomorrow, the Canola Classic is on in York. And good luck to all those people that have nominated and will be riding tomorrow. 52 kilometres or 93. The beautiful canola fields are blooming. And York is veiled in yellow. Went down last weekend to check it out, and certainly a lot of tourists and a lot of people out there taking photos of the magnificent canola fields. So, good luck. Big bike film nights are coming up again in September. I'll give you all the details next week on that as well. That wraps it up for this morning, Saturday Cycling. I will be back next Saturday for 10 minutes of Furious Cycling. I'll also be back at 10 o'clock with the Classic 70s. Ride safe. It's goodbye from Jim Cronin. It is 8 o'clock.
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8: Good morning, I'm David Cameron. The ACT has become the latest jurisdiction to sign on to the gun buyback scheme. The territories reached an agreement with the federal government for the scheme to remove firearms, which was set up following the Bondi mass shooting in December. It's just the second jurisdiction to join the scheme after New South Wales. It's estimated 14% of the ACT's 7,000 firearms licence holders will be affected by a proposed cap on guns. There are 23,000 guns registered in the national capital. Federal Health Minister Mark Butler says he's evaluating the need for multiple specialist cancer treatment units to meet demand. Victoria and South Australia have been competing to house a proton therapy unit. Mark Butler says it may be better to develop a network of sites.
9: Given the affluxion of time, there is the possibility that we're not looking at a question of either a Victorian or a South Australian proton therapy unit, but indeed we might need to look at both of them at the same time.